0: Minister Hannah Beazley and Senior MP John Kerry suggesting an amalgamation of councils. Alison Zamon says the suggestions have been raised for years.
1: I'm always open to this because that is the position of my council, and my personal opinion is that I'm quite supportive of amalgamations and looking to, you know, limit the number of overall councils we've got.
0: Perth Lord Mayor Bruce Reynolds is assuring the community that the City of Perth will remain fully operational. Medical experts say there's no definite link between motor neuron disease and contact sport. Rabbitohs forward Jai Arrow, who has been diagnosed with the condition, has announced his NRL retirement at 30. Motor neuron disease New South Wales CEO Liam O'Meara says researchers are still trying to determine what causes it.
2: We still don't know how or why this disease comes about. There's a very small proportion of people who have this that is a familial gene. The majority of the time it is sporadic, so we just don't know.
0: Mr. O'Meara also says that the disease typically affects Aussies over the age of 60, but is becoming more common with younger people. In sport, English football club Aston Villa has ended a 30-year major trophy drought, winning the Europa League title in Istanbul. The Villains defeated German club Freiburg 3-0, sparking epic celebrations from supporters.
3: Aston Villa win!
0: That audio thanks to Stan Sport. It's the first time Freiburg have appeared in a European final. And Rugby Australia is facing federal court this week as they fight a $30 million lawsuit from the axed Melbourne Rebels. That's the latest news in sport. I'm Jaden James.
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5: A sunny day coming up today. Winds south to southeasterly, 15 to 20 k's now, becoming light later on this evening. Heading towards that expected top today of 20 degrees. Looking ahead to tomorrow, pretty much rinse and repeat.
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7: Yes, good morning. It is Mark here with Terrific Thursday. Always a good morning here on Voice FM. Plenty of stuff in the playlist and also stuff on the way. 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
3: 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The deal was off and he walked away deflated. 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You'll inherit eternal life.
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8: We've all heard the phrase, it's like a battle between David and Goliath. This biblical term has stayed in our vocabulary for years. It's often used when the small guy takes on the big guy. When I hear that phrase used, it reminds me of my visit to the Valley of Elah in Israel, the actual place where David took on the actual Goliath. You think about the courage it took for young David to take on a giant. The story in 1 Samuel 17 shares how David said, "Who are you to defy the armies of the living God?" I guess there's two ways to look at it, isn't there? You could look at Goliath and think, "He's so big, he's going to kill me." Or you could look at Goliath and think, "He's so big, I can't miss him." It's all a matter of perspective. Many of us look at the Goliaths in our life and think, "It's so big, it's going to kill me." But we need to have a paradigm shift in our thinking. Instead, we need to look at our God and think how big our God is compared to our Goliath. The Bible says nothing is impossible for those who believe. Maybe you've got a financial Goliath right now. Maybe you've got a Goliath in your health. Maybe unemployment is a Goliath for you. Don't look at how big Goliath is, look at how big our God is. And remember, all things are possible to those who believe. I'm Matt Prater. For more, go to historymakers.tv.
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0: Hi, I'm Andrew and I'm a faith parent. 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
6: In this bulletin, the government considering to extend the cut on fuel excise and an evacuation at Avalon Airport. With the details, I'm Jaden James. The Albanese government has not ruled out extending a cut to the fuel excise as the Iran war keeps putting pressure on petrol prices. The Prime Minister says the measure will be reviewed closer to when the discount is due to end on June 30. Anthony Albanese argues even if the excise ends as scheduled, Australian workers will get their next tax cut from the 1st of July. Geelong's Avalon Airport has been evacuated and a male has been taken into custody after a bomb scare. Madeline Burke reports.
7: Passengers have been locked out of the terminal, told to stay in their cars since 6 this morning. It's understood a suspicious item was found at the security screening where a man was arrested. The bomb response unit is currently conducting a safety check at the terminal. Victoria Police say the surrounding area has been cordoned off as a precaution. At least one flight has been cancelled, with Jetstar sending text alerts to affected passengers. Madeline Burke, Melbourne.
6: The South Australian government is continuing to push its case for lifting a ban on gas fracking in the southeast. A moratorium is in place for 2 more years, which is in place to protect pristine farming and grape growing industries on the limestone coast, along with the region's aquifer. One Nation says they'll oppose the move, but Energy Minister Tom Kitsitonis says Pauline Hanson needs to explain why the state government is at odds with her national position. About 21,000 Australians currently live with a spinal cord injury, with most caused by falls, sports injuries and car crashes. Spinal Cure Australia Chief Executive Catherine Borkovich says it's important to start treatment soon after the injury.
8: Within those first few hours and days of an injury, there is a critically important window within which we can apply experimental therapies and treatments to prevent an entire cascade of injury.
6: Australian researchers are working with others from around the world to try to find a cure. Overseas, the Pentagon has revealed 42 US aircraft have been lost or damaged in the Iran war. It includes 3 fighter jets worth $300 million taken out by friendly fire. Most of the aircraft lost have been drones. In sport, Bronco Dean Mariner says he's on track to make an incredible NRL return, just 3 months on from a series of surgeries to save his right leg. Mariner is recovering from acute compartment syndrome but wants to take the field before season's end.
9: It gives me something, obviously, a bit more hunger to get back out there. But, you know, at the same time, I just want to make sure that I'm doing the best for myself, putting myself in a good position for my body. And, you know, when the time comes, I'll be ready.
6: Round 12 kicks off tonight in Canberra with the Raiders hosting the Dolphins. And Hawthorn has made 4 changes for tonight's AFL clash against Adelaide, with Maribor Chole and Connor Nash both returning. That's the latest news in sport. I'm Jaden James.
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10: A sunny day coming up today. Winds south to southeasterly, 15 to 20 k's now, becoming light later on this evening. Heading towards that expected top today of 20 degrees. Looking ahead to tomorrow, pretty much rinse and repeat.
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0: 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So don't see disappointment as a bad thing. 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
4: 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Others, not so much. 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Colossians chapter 2 verse 14 says, "He cancelled the record of the charges against us and took it away by nailing it to the cross." That's not theory, that's your second chance. He doesn't just forgive, he rewrites your story. Where shame once lived, now there's grace. Where fear ruled, now there's freedom. He took the book of your sin and gave you a blank page, fresh, forgiven, loved. So what story will you write with him now?
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0: 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Why is the best baker most in want of bread? 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
1: 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I tried to hide in the glory and sweep it under the table so you would never know. 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
6: In this bulletin, the Liberal leader vowing to scrap Labor's tax changes and the US indicts a former Cuban president. With the details, I'm Jaden James. Federal opposition leader Angus Taylor says he will fight Labor's tax changes all the way to the next federal election. Reform to capital gains and negative gearing is expected to pass Parliament next month, with help from the Greens. Mr. Taylor says the coalition will scrap the taxes if it wins the election in 2028.
7: We will axe Labor's toxic taxes. We're going to fight them every day till they arrive in the Parliament. And if, unfortunately, if it is the case that these bills get through, we'll fight them all the way through to the next election.
6: Small business owners argue the tax changes will hurt investment. Victoria's Avalon Airport has been evacuated and a man taken into custody after a bomb scare. Passengers were locked out of the terminal in Geelong from early this morning. It's understood a suspicious item was found at the security screening where a man was arrested. A bomb squad has been conducting safety checks. At least one flight has been cancelled, with Jetstar sending text alerts to affected passengers. A GP in Victoria's Western District has been banned from practicing for 5 years for issuing hundreds of COVID jab and mask exemptions at the height of the pandemic. A tribunal deemed the exemptions inappropriate. The Herald Sun reports the doctor considered that a patient's decision to abstain from taking the jab was justification for issuing the exemptions. New data shows a jump in the number of students classified as having a disability in Australian classrooms. The increase is being attributed to a rise in the number of children being diagnosed with socio-emotional disorders since the COVID pandemic. Overseas, former Cuban president Raul Castro could face life in prison in the United States after being indicted over an incident 30 years ago. He is facing charges of conspiracy to kill American nationals over an incident in 1996, where Cuban jets shot down two civilian planes, killing four people. Acting Attorney General Todd Blanche announcing the charges, saying they must now be argued in a US court.
8: As alleged in the indictment, Raul Castro and five co-defendants participated in a conspiracy that ended with Cuban military aircraft firing missiles at those civilian planes and killing four Americans.
6: President Donald Trump says many will welcome the move. In the AFL, Matthew Nix has explained his decision to overlook Taylor Walker as Adelaide prepares to face Hawthorn in Launceston tonight. The Crows have recalled Riley Thilthorpe and Callum Archie, with the 36-year-old returning to state football. The Adelaide coach says it didn't make sense to play the veteran.
9: We didn't select him this week in the 23, and then we had a discussion around whether he played or not, which I probably firstly thought maybe not, and then, you know, Tex and I talking through it, it'll end up being 5 or 6 weeks out if he doesn't, so he wanted to have a hit out.
6: Hawthorn's Jack Gunston will miss out playing tonight as he's been given another week for his injured foot to recover. That's the latest news in sport. I'm Jaden James.
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10: A sunny day coming up today. Winds south to southeasterly, 15 to 20 k's an hour, becoming light later on this evening. Heading towards that expected top today of 20 degrees. Looking ahead to tomorrow, pretty much rinse and repeat.
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That would hurt. Ouch. Today is the 21st of May and singer-songwriter Goaty is 46, famous for his song Somebody That I Used to Know.

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3: How do we grow personally and spiritually? One way is to take advantage of the trigger points in our lives. I'm Tanya Harris of God Conversations. Recently, I was scrolling through social media and saw a post that made me jealous. Another minister had a bigger following than I. It's embarrassing to admit, but my jealousy exposed an area of brokenness in my heart that measured my value by performance. Whenever we're triggered, God's way to healing is to move in the opposite spirit, to forgive when wronged, give when taken from, and love when hated. So, I began blessing the other minister and praying for their success. Later, through a random set of circumstances, they became a friend. Better still, the jealousy lost its power. This is the beauty of walking with God. When we follow the way of Jesus, our trigger points become an opportunity to grow if we allow them. For more on having your own God conversations, go to godconversations.com.
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0: voice for Meringandan, voice of fame with Stu Larson. And if I get it right, I'm sure you will get it right. Our impossible question for today. The question is this. The first one of these appeared in the US in 1991. What is it? The first one of these appeared in the US in 1991. What is it?
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0: Nice song there from We Are Messengers and Wholehearted on Toowoomba's Voice FM. Here is our impossible question along with the answer. The question was, the first one of these appeared in the US in 1991. What is it? The answer is a website. Wow, look how far that we have come in 35 years. Before 1991, no websites. Just about everything that we do some way or another is web-based these days. That is it, done for today. Cam and the Daily, he's coming in next from 1. He'll have it all ready for you. I'll catch you guys tomorrow, last day of the working week, Friday from 10. Bye for now.
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7: A growing challenge among emerging generations is the aversion to sharing the message of Jesus. 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People do not discover this by osmosis. Appropriate and sensitive gospel communication still matters.
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3: In this bulletin, a former Prime Minister called out and more Aussies embracing the national anthem. With more, I'm Jaden James. The opposition says the only reason the government needs to wheel out Paul Keating is because it's struggling to sell its budget measures. The 50% tax discount will be scrapped, and the former Prime Minister says it's only rich people who are complaining about changes to capital gains. But National Senator Bridget McKenzie has told Channel 9 it's bad policy that very few people are on board with.
4: You know something's wrong, Carl, when you have to wheel out Paul Keating to stick up for your budget. I mean, a lot's changed, Mr. Keating, in the quarter of a century since you're in charge of the Treasury benches. And one of those is it's not just the wealthy that have been buying shares, investing in Bitcoin.
3: Meantime, the New South Wales Premier is demanding urgent action from the federal government to address bracket creep. Chris Minns claims the top tax bracket is now too low and is placing an unfair burden on families. New research has found Australians are now embracing the national anthem and welcome it being sung at sporting events. 77% of Australians agree the national anthem should be retained, and 71% believe it should be performed at public events instead of Welcome to Country. Morgan Begg, Director of Research at the Institute of Public Affairs, says the figures show a strong vote of confidence.
5: When you hear the topic of the national anthem discussed, usually framed in terms of, oh, the national anthem is a colonial anthem, oh, it uses archaic language. But actually, when you ask everyday Australians, they're overwhelmingly supportive of retaining the anthem.
3: 76% surveyed believe the anthem unites us. A laser hair removal device and a hot chocolate container have caused a major security incident at Avalon Airport, plunging the terminal into lockdown, causing disruption to hundreds of travellers. Madeline Burke reports.
6: Passengers were locked out of the Avalon terminal after a suspicious item was found at the security screening around 6 this morning. The person with the luggage was being uncooperative, with staff calling police, who deployed the bomb squad to the terminal to conduct a safety check. The area was cordoned off for hours, sparking flight delays and a cancellation. Police have now revealed the suspicious item has been cleared. Inspector Nick Ubergang briefing media on the ground moments ago.
7: It was a laser hair removal, electronic laser hair removal, and a hot chocolate container.
6: Madeline Burke, Melbourne.
3: In sport, the AFL is cracking down on umpire contact with a tightening of rules from this weekend. Umpires will be awarding free kicks against players who ignore warnings to move out of the umpire's way at stoppages. And in soccer, Aston Villa are waking up to their side's first championship in 30 years after a 3-0 win over Freiburg in the Europa League final this morning. That's the latest news in sport. I'm Jaden James.
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8: A sunny day coming up today. Winds south to southeasterly, 15 to 20 k's now, becoming light later on this evening. Heading towards that expected top today of 20 degrees. Looking ahead to tomorrow, pretty much rinse and repeat.
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11: All right, howdy. Welcome to the show. We're kicking off The Daily. Happy Thursday. Can't believe we're almost at the weekend again. All right, lots to cover off for you. Brandon Lake and Nick Jonas have sat down to talk about some of the lyrics that really resonate strongly with their new song called The Author. It just hit the top of the Billboard chart. Also, some news from Forrest Frank through his side project Party Wave. He just recently helped to raise $90,000 for a children's charity. It's pretty cool. And for King and Country, got some more news here. Yesterday, we told you about the new album, what it's going to be called, The Most Beautiful Colors. We've got some news now on when the next song is going to be released as we count down to its release. And that's less than a couple of weeks away. So sit tight. We've got the news on that coming very, very soon. We've got another look at Corey Asbury, your Artist of the Week. Tomorrow, he drops a new song called Outsing the Angels. It's going to be an exciting new chapter that he's about to step into. We're going to hear Corey retell how he walked away from a country record album deal and had to return the $500,000 advance. Crazy. But next, Brett and Kate Ryan from Focus on the Family Australia will be talking to us about navigating withdrawing teens. Is it normal behavior or is it something to worry about? Next on The Daily, we'll talk through it.
17: A voice for hope, speaking life into our community.

0: You got the Daily, it's Cam here. Welcome to the show if you just tuned in. We're going to have a little bit of a deep dive into family life and parenting right now. And often when kids get a little bit older, they can tend to withdraw a little bit more and more. They often can tend to spend more time in their rooms, and the answers to questions that you might be asking can often just be as short as one or two words or even some resembling grunts. That's been my experience so far with my eldest anyway. But is this just a phase, or is it something that as parents we can implement some strategies to navigate a little bit better when we kind of notice that maybe our teens are retreating a little bit more than usual? All right, Brett and Kate Ryan from Focus on the Family, welcome to the show. Tell me about this.
1: This is very, very common. Your children are growing up, and I think we've spoken about this in the past. It's a process called individuation, where they're trying to grow up and mature, and they're saying, back off, mum and dad. I've got this. You don't know anything because you were born old. You don't understand me. Give me my space. And there's a tension between giving them some space and maintaining the relationship. And sometimes you just need that availability is the best thing you can do. Your presence, not your ongoing Spanish Inquisition. Even though you might want it, keeping on going on it is just going to cause more of a wall and friction.
0: Kate, with all of the work that you guys have done in and around the family unit, do you find this to be more common in boys or girls, or is there even a difference depending on the gender?
2: Look, it is more prevalent in boys, to be honest. However, it does depend more on the child than the gender. It depends on the personality, depends what they're going through. And I think there's just stages in our kids' lives where they pull away. And I think a lot of it has to do with they don't know how to communicate what they're thinking or feeling. And maybe they haven't even stopped to think about what they're feeling and thinking.
1: So sometimes that space in their bedroom is a time for self-reflection. So you don't see it as a bad thing. But that doesn't mean they can be rude and disrespectful. No. And there needs to be a time when we do come together as a family around the dinner table and they have a chance to have a say. If they choose not to, that's okay. But don't continue to bombard them to try and include them in the conversation, because at the end of the day, they are tired. They're going through adolescence. And I think Kate and I have spoken about this in the past, about parenting by stealth, your presence, just being available. And it may be in the car and you're not talking about anything. You're giving them space, and then suddenly they might just open up something, some comment, and you go, well, tell me more. They'll go at the pace or the depth that they feel comfortable with.
0: Last question on this before we round out this conversation. If we implement all of these concepts and strategies that you guys have talked about throughout this discussion, is it a phase that is grown out of? Do they eventually snap out of, okay, now I know who I am, so I'm willing to communicate with you again. I'm not going to retreat.
1: It's an ongoing process. It is an ongoing process.
2: It is.
1: And every child's different. You know, I can imagine there's many parents listening today and they said, what happened to my 12-year-old or 13-year-old? They were just angelic yesterday and something snapped. Some trigger has gone. A switch has been turned on. If you continue to maintain a relationship, not a rude relationship, not a one that's disrespectful, maintain a relationship, they usually come through the other side and they realize, hey, mum and dad, you do know stuff. You actually have got some experience. You've got some wisdom, and I'm prepared to listen to it.
0: Fantastic advice. Great to have a conversation around this today. Brett and Kate Ryan from Focus on the Family, thanks for being here on the show, and we'll have you back anytime on The Daily.
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5: I'm blessed to have a few good mates in my life. They're largely imbeciles, but they're my imbeciles and I love them heaps. One of these clowns sent me a report the other day that was pretty alarming, actually. It said that one in four Australian men don't have close friendships. It said not having friends can be as harmful as smoking 15 ciggies a day, and that loneliness can increase the risk of early death by 26%. We need mates, but we've got to rethink mateship a little bit, because it's not just about banter and shared hobbies, although that's fun. It's about real connection, which can be life-saving. You don't have to go share your feelings every time you swing a golf stick, but it would be nice to know you've got somebody to go to if you ever need to chat about something of substance. Your job this week is to go find some mates.
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0: Still to come on the daily, we got some more exciting news out of For King and Country. All right, so recapping yesterday on the show, remember, we told you what the new album's going to be called, The Most Beautiful Colors. Well, in another post that's just been put up as they've talked about this American tour, they've dropped the title of the next song and when it's going to be revealed, and it's less than a couple of weeks away. Excited to bring you up to speed at the news desk. But before we do, we're going to log into the Daily Randomizer, see what it's got for us for a day that we're celebrating today on the 21st of May. Got some plenty of great feedback over yesterday's one, Walking Like Giants for High Heel Day. That was a good one. So what's it got in store for us today? Find out next at the Daily.
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0: Next on The Daily for King and Country. Yesterday we told you the new album is set to be called The Most Beautiful Colours. In a new post since then, they've announced when they're going to be releasing the next song from it. So this will be number 3 after World on Fire and Ever Before. In fact, it'll be out in less than a couple of weeks. So we'll cover this off at the news desk next.
1: Like right now, I'm going to mix things up a little bit.
0: Right now, though, we're logging into the Daily Randomizer. We're about to hand over the selection of the next song to be played on the show to the Randomizer as we enter some search information into it based on something that we are noting and celebrating today, according to daysoftheyear.com. The 21st of May is National Notebook Day. Now, nothing to do with the movie of the same name, but this is an opportunity to jot down the to-do list, journal your thoughts, make a list, even try some creative writing with the good old pen and paper. Now, even though we are living in such a technological age, the power of paper has yet to decline. In fact, in certain circles, it's also being encouraged. CEOs in technology-driven Silicon Valley are jumping on this at the moment. They're choosing paper notes over digital apps because there is just something that comes into perspective when you see it down on paper. Scientifically, this has been proven that you will learn a whole lot more efficiently if you actually write something down rather than just make a note about it in your phone. There you go. I'll leave you with that. Alrighty, so let's type this into the randomizer, see what song we can potentially link in with Notebook Day today on the 21st of May. Let's see as it goes through its processing. That'll do. Francesca Battistelli's Write Your Story. We are readying ourselves for a Francesca Battistelli comeback. She's dropped an email newsletter to fans over the last month saying that something is cooking behind the scenes and brewing. No official further word, but we'll keep you posted as soon as we find out. In the meantime, the randomizer's choice. This is Write Your Story, Francesca Battistelli, for Notebook Day here at The Daily.

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2: This is how it feels to be free. Since he took the chains off of me. This is joy. This is peace. This is me. Yeah.
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0: All right, so yesterday we told you that for King & Country's forthcoming album is set to be titled The Most Beautiful Colours, which coincides with the announcement of an American tour of the same name. They've just told us when the next song is coming out. But first, let's hear from the boys talking about this current tour.
2: We are quite excited to not only release new music for you, but even more excited to sing the new music to you live and in person this fall in sort of a whole new way.
3: There's always, in any new project, there's always a first. Yeah. So we look forward to making these first memories, singing some of your brand new songs with you this fall.
2: Yeah, going into a load of concert halls that are designed for music.
3: That's right.
2: How fascinating is that? A little bit smaller rooms, but more intimate. A night with the King & Country. We'd love to have you join us. And in the meantime, listen to the album so you're ready.
0: Yeah, listen to the album. The boys have said we are chomping at the bit to share this new album with you. So we're thrilled to let you know, here it is, that our next single, Miracle, will be yours on June 5. So that is just a week and a half away. New music from For King & Country called Miracle.
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0: Tell you about what he's just done to raise $90,000 for a children's charity. We'll cover this off for you at the news desk. As well as that, we're going to take another look at your artist of the week, Corey Asbury.
2: We may not outsing the angels, but at least we're going to try.
0: This is the new song that he's going to be releasing tomorrow called Outsing the Angels. It's a bit of a spiritual renewal. It's a realignment of his purpose and calling as a singer-songwriter and as an artist. We're going to hear Corey explain how he walked away from a country record deal to put everything back to where he knew it should have been in the first place. It's really raw, it's open, and you don't hear Christian artists and musicians talking like the way that he does. It's a fascinating insight. Also, we got our daily thought on the way. You want to challenge the way that you look at closed doors. So often we can assume that they're dead ends, but did you check that the door was unlocked and we just had to push? This is what we're going to be talking about with our daily thought next hour on The Daily.
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4: In this bulletin, jobs data released, the Israeli ambassador's actions condemned, and an investigation into Daniel Andrews shelved. With more, I'm Gareth Stafford. Australia's unemployment rate has increased over the past month with a loss of 19,000 jobs. Michael Packey reports.
5: The latest data from the Bureau of Statistics shows unemployment has increased by 0.2% in April and now sits at 4.5%. The numbers reveal the loss of 11,000 full-time jobs and 8,000 part-time positions over the past month. The number of people actively looking for a role is down, meaning they're worried they won't land a position. The data shows the unemployment rate is steady in Victoria, down slightly in Western Australia, and up in every other jurisdiction. The Reserve Bank will have to take the result into account when considering its next interest rate move. Michael Packey reporting.
4: The Australian government is joining other nations in condemning the actions of Israel's National Security Minister, taunting activists detained on an aid flotilla. More than 400 pro-Palestine activists, including 11 Australians, have been detained after they tried to breach Israel's blockade of Gaza. Israel's ambassador to Australia will be hauled before the Department of Foreign Affairs and Trade. Doctors are urging people to stay up to date with their vaccinations as the largest outbreak of diphtheria in decades sweeps across the nation. Dr. Nick Coatsworth says there are many reasons for the sudden spread.
6: It is rare, and this is an unusual outbreak, and not entirely due to low childhood vaccination rates, I might add. We think what might be happening here is just the close confines of community and also decreasing immunity as kids get into late childhood and teenage age.
4: There has been one death and more than 200 reported cases, with the infection most common in the Northern Territory. A potentially damning corruption investigation involving former Premier Daniel Andrews has been shelved. The publication of IBAC's long-awaited Operation Richmond, probing government links to the United Firefighters Union, has been delayed indefinitely because of legal action. It was due to be published in coming weeks. To sport, and English football club Aston Villa has ended a 30-year major trophy drought, winning the Europa League title in Istanbul. The Villains defeating German club Freiburg 3-0, sparking epic celebrations from their supporters.
7: Aston Villa win the Europa League, and they have won it in some style.
4: That audio thanks to Stan Sport. And in the NRL, Blues centre Stephen Crichton is adamant he'll be fit to play against the Maroons in the opening game of State of Origin. He didn't train on the opening day of camp due to a shoulder concern. That's the latest news and sport. I'm Gareth Stafford.
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8: A sunny day coming up today. Winds south to southeasterly, 15 to 20 k's an hour, becoming light later on this evening. Heading towards that expected top today of 20 degrees. Looking ahead to tomorrow, pretty much rinse and repeat.
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11: Posting something online and then worrying about what people are going to think can make you feel like you've got to control your choices. In the Bible, in Proverbs chapter 29 and verse 25, it teaches that fearing people is actually a trap for us, but trusting God brings security and freedom to live according to what's right instead of what gains approval. It's a bit of a mindset adjustment, but it says, "The fear of man will prove to be a snare, but whoever trusts in the Lord is kept safe."
12: 'Cause I'm ready to go.
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11: All right, my friends. Hello. Welcome to the daily. We are charging on and, well, the weekend's just around the corner now, isn't it? All right, Forrest Frank, he's just recently raised almost 100 grand for a children's charity. We'll tell you how that's all played out at the news desk. And Corey Asbury is dropping a new song tomorrow. You're going to hear him very soon as our artist of the week. Tell the story how he walked away from a $500,000 advance to be able to record a country music album. In fact, he'd already done it. He'd received the money. But then what were the situation and circumstance surrounding him returning it and saying, nah, that's not what we're doing anymore? It's a crazy story. We're going to get to this. And it kind of sets up where he's going tomorrow with the release of this brand new song called Out Sing the Angels. But before we get to that, we've got something to think about. We often look at the doors in our life as, especially if they're closed, well, that's the end of the day. That's the end of the road there. But did you ever consider that maybe those doors that seem closed, just had to check if they were open and not locked? It's an interesting way to think about it, isn't it? We're going to dive into this with our daily thought next.
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0: can lose.
1: You tune into The Daily. It's Cam here as right now. It's time to get you thinking.
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1: All right, it's one of my favorite parts of the show. Every day, around about this time, we always dive into an idea for a couple of minutes. And this one, when it crossed my socials feed, it really kind of stopped me in my tracks, got me thinking. And the idea is this. Not every closed door is locked, so push. Interesting, isn't it? Sometimes the barriers in our lives are not as final as they appear. I mean, too often. And we can think about a closed door like a dead end. We can assume rejection, failure, or disappointment, and the opportunity's gone forever. So we stop trying before you ever even go to test the handle. The closed door can feel intimidating because your minds quickly fill in the blanks, don't they? We tell ourselves, oh, they probably don't want me. I'm not qualified, or there's no point trying. But many of the limits that we experience are our own assumptions. Not realities. Fear, insecurity, and our past failures, they can convince us that a door is locked when it may only require courage or one more attempt. Look, pushing the door might mean applying for the job anyway, starting the conversation, trying again after failure, or stepping into something uncomfortable. It doesn't guarantee that every door will open, but it does guarantee you won't miss the opportunities simply because you were too afraid to check. This quote also teaches resilience. Life is going to close some of our doors permanently, but not all of them. Sometimes the difference between staying stuck and moving forward is the willingness to take one small step and push. So remember, not every closed door is locked. That's worth thinking about as your daily thought.
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0: Still to come on The Daily, we'll tell you about Forrest Frank raising $90,000 for a children's charity. Through his side project, Party Wave. We'll cover this off at the news desk in just a moment. But before we do, we've got to have another look at your Artist of the Week, Corey Asbury. Tomorrow is a big day. He's going to be releasing a brand new song called Outseeing the Angels. We'll give you a little bit of a listen to a snippet of it in just a moment. But this is a pretty significant new season we're about to enter into for Corey. First taste of a new record, as he explains, is coming back to his original calling for his music. You're going to hear him explain that in just a sec. He kind of goes deep, and you don't hear Christian artists talking the way that Corey did in this video online, explaining the $500,000 advance that he had to return for the country record album that was done. Then all of a sudden just got the tug on the heartstrings that God was speaking about something else. It's pretty crazy what happened. He'll tell the story next.
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0: 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Coming up next, I'll tell you how Forrest Frank raised $90,000 for charity.
1: Today I've got so much to be thankful for.
0: All right, we'll cover this story off at the news desk after we once more dive into the music of Corey Asbury. He's got a brand new song dropping tomorrow called Outsing the Angels, which he's just started giving us a little taste of online.

0: So that song drops tomorrow. It's the start of a really significant rebirth for his career. As Corey explained in a recent post online, here's some of the journey of what's been going on.
1: Basically, I was running from my calling. I was really frustrated by the industry of it all. Making money from worship music and the gospel was just such a weird feeling for me and my soul. Like, I can't charge $100 a ticket to come to my worship thing because, like, I'm good at singing to Jesus. Like, that's so weird. I just couldn't settle the issue in my soul. I was really thrown off by the dirtiness of the industry. Honestly, the sin in it was rampant. The biggest name, stuff that you would never want to see, I was seeing it. I was like, man, I don't want to have anything to do with this. It felt like Ezekiel's temple where you open the doors and you're just like, what? Like, this is what's going on. I just ran as far as I could. I said, you know what, man, I'll retire. My family's taken care of. I don't have to do any of this stuff. And in that running, I was just getting cynical and jaded and bitter and frustrated at the church. And truth is, though, no one wants to live in that place. No one wants to wake up every morning wondering how they can tear it apart. I was kind of doing Saul's work. I was on my high horse thinking I was better. You know, Jesus is like, if you want to point out the speck in someone else's eye, you better pull out the log in yours first. So that's kind of where I've been, to be honest with you. I had taken a $500,000 advance for a 20-song album, and it was like pretty much done. Boom, I get blasted by the Lord. We're sitting in John Foreman from Switchfoot's studio. The Lord whispers to my spirit in an instant and says, be done, stop running, move on to what you're supposed to do, what you were made to do, what you were created to do. And I was like, oh, dang. So I texted Anna right next to Forrest and John showing us the music. I said, I think this is what the Lord is speaking. We're going to probably have to give back the money. And she was like, absolutely, 100%. That's his whisper. You know, I call my label, talk to them, and they were like, this is crazy. Started writing this record. This record is beautiful. It feels like a call back to youth and to zeal and that passion that you used to feel as a kid. Go to youth group and you just scream those worship songs at the top of your lungs because you were just so passionately in love with God and there was nothing in the way. You didn't have years of jadedness. And my hope is a lot of y'all who have been following along the prodigal parts of my story where I was running. I had taken my inheritance and I was going to do my thing. I'm hoping that you guys can grab a hold of this record and this move of God and be like, okay, there's hope for me.
0: You don't often hear a Christian artist talk like that, do you? This is refreshing, and that's probably the best word for it. Before we get to the new song tomorrow, let's revisit one of his earlier songs that was pretty big. This is The Father's House. Corey Asbury, your artist of the week, here at The Daily.

0: Are you tuned into The Daily? We're flying through it. And hey, we've got half an eye towards the weekend. But first,
1: I like to get the daily news.
0: A little bit of news for you. Forrest Frank and Noah Hayden proving that music can make a lasting impact beyond the charts. The duo recently helped raise an incredible $90,000 for a children's centre through their side project, Party Wave. Do you remember that album that came out? That was a song called SOS from Party Wave. Now, this charity campaign reflects the heart behind both of them and their growing platforms using music and community to create tangible change. Now, it comes amidst a busy season for Forrest. You remember he's just released Jesus is Alive Volume 1? 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It was a social media movement. 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
9: I heard a great story about what it means to have a relationship with God. The story's told about a first-year mathematics student that had an exam. He asked his professor if he could take an A4 sheet of paper as a cheat sheet into the exam. The professor agreed and told all the students they could take in an A4 sheet of paper and whatever they could fit on the paper, they could take into the exam. The next day, the cheeky first-year math student was sitting in the exam and standing next to him was a fourth-year mathematics genius. He was ready to lean down and whisper the answers throughout the exam. The professor said, "You can't bring someone in, that's cheating." He said, "But hang on, you said whatever I could fit on the A4 sheet of paper, I could bring into the exam." He pointed to the ground and the fourth year student was standing on an A4 sheet of paper. The point is, you can do much better with a person helping you than just some notes on a paper. With Christianity, many people just read the Bible and the laws and the principles and try and live a religious life. The truth is, Christianity is about a relationship with the risen Lord Jesus Christ. He's seated at the right hand of the Father and is leaning down 24 hours a day, 7 days a week, whispering, saying, "This is the way, walk in it." Maybe today's the day for you to consider a relationship with Jesus Christ. I'm Matt Prater. For more, go to historymakers.tv.
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0: Still to come on The Daily, Brandon Lake sits down with Nick Jonas to talk about their new collab.
1: So who am I?
0: It's called The Author. It's just hit number one on one of the Billboard charts in the US, and the pair have talked through thematically some of the lines and lyrics that really resonate with them both. We'll cover this off at the news desk. Plus, Brett and Kate Ryan from Focus on the Family Australia will be with us on the show as we talk about withdrawing teens. They kind of reach this age, don't they, where all of a sudden what conversations you used to be able to have with them, you don't anymore, and they're spending more time maybe just locked up in their room. Is this normal behavior or is it something to worry about? We'll get you up to speed next hour on The Daily.
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5: In this bulletin, a man faces court after stealing from a Bondi victim, Avalon Airport reopened, and a former president indicted by the US. With more, I'm Gareth Stafford. New data shows 19,000 people have lost their job over the past month. Australia's unemployment rate has climbed 0.2% in April to sit at 4.5%. The jobless rate was up in most states, steady in Victoria and down slightly in WA. A photographer has faced court, charged with stealing camera equipment from a victim of the Bondi terror attack. Dusty Fitzpatrick reports.
6: Officers investigating the massacre found the camera gear of one of the victims had been stolen in the aftermath. Photographer Peter Maher was capturing celebrations at the Hanukkah by the Sea event when he was shot dead in the violence. Police will allege another photographer at the same event picked up Mr. Maher's equipment before pawning it days later. It's understood the camera's SD card was recovered from the 35-year-old accused's home when it was searched. He's been charged with stealing, weapons and drug offences and granted bail to face court again next month. Dusty Fitzpatrick, Sydney.
5: Victoria's Avalon Airport has now reopened and operations have resumed after an earlier bomb scare. The bomb squad conducted a safety check after a suspicious item was detected during screenings around 6 this morning. A man was detained and the building was evacuated while a robot scanned the package, revealed to contain an electronic hair removal device and a hot chocolate container. The incident caused a number of flight delays, with Jetstar sending alerts to passengers. The US government has indicted former Cuban President Raul Castro on charges of conspiracy to kill American nationals. The charges relate to an incident in 1996 where Cuban jets shot down 2 civilian planes, killing 4 people. President Donald Trump telling reporters many will welcome the move.
7: People have suffered very big, very at levels that few people would understand. And I think the Cuban population of Miami and certainly beyond Miami, people that came there that were decimated, whose families were ruined.
5: Raul Castro is now 94 and the brother of well-known Cuban leader Fidel Castro. To sport, and in State of Origin, Queensland veteran Harry Grant won't stand in the way of Max Plath being deployed at hooker next week. The versatile Dolphin will start the series opener at lock, but could shift to 9 during Game 1. Grant says he's keen to play the full 80 minutes, but knows there's plenty of coverage.
8: If that's what's needed of me, but we've got a pretty versatile team, and I think that's the way you need to be in Origin. You don't really know what's around the corner with the game, and I think you look at our side, there's plenty of versatility there. It can cover a number of positions.
5: And the Maroons women have returned to camp ahead of Game 3 of the Women's State of Origin next week. They're looking to avoid a clean sweep when they tackle the Blues on the Gold Coast next Thursday. That's the latest news and sport. I'm Gareth Stafford.
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9: A sunny day coming up today. Winds south to southeasterly, 15 to 20 k's now, becoming light later on this evening. Heading towards that expected top today of 20 degrees. Looking ahead to tomorrow, pretty much rinse and repeat.
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12: Posting something online and then worrying about what people are going to think can make you feel like you've got to control your choices. In the Bible, in Proverbs chapter 29 and verse 25, it teaches that fearing people is actually a trap for us. But trusting God brings security and freedom to live according to what's right instead of what gains approval. It's a bit of a mindset adjustment, but it says, "The fear of man will prove to be a snare, but whoever trusts in the Lord is kept safe."
3: I'm Angelique.
13: And I'm Jamie.
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13: Starting a family, that was very important for me.
3: 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We used to do Zoom dinner dates.
13: A lot of flying back and forth. Definitely worth it.
3: The proposal was a massive, memorable moment. I just remember thinking, like, I can't believe this is happening.
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12: All right. Hey, welcome to the show. May 21st, as we have a little wander down memory lane to the year that MySpace was the king of social media. We're going to hit rewind with our daily flashback and revisit a song that topped the charts this week of that year. I assure you, you'll probably be scratching your head going, who? That's a perfect flashback. It's going to be great. As well as that, Brandon Lake, we're going to hear from him as he sits down with Nick Jonas to talk through his new song called The Author. They share some of the lyrics and themes that really seem to resonate with them about this brand new collab that just topped the Billboard charts. But next, Brett and Kate Ryan from Focus on the Family Australia are going to be here. If you're the parent of a teen and you've noticed that lately they seem to be withdrawing maybe a little bit more than normal, maybe there's something going on, maybe it's normal behavior, how do we know the difference? Well, the guys have got some incredible advice. We're going to dive into it next on The Daily.
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0: Hey, you tuned into The Daily. Still to come, Brandon Lake and Nick Jonas sit down to talk about the author.
1: So who am I? God, who am I?
0: It's their brand new song. It's been out for just a couple of weeks and already sits atop the Billboard chart. But before we hear what the boys have had to say, we're going to hit rewind back to the year 2006 for your daily flashback. It's crazy to think that it was 20 years ago already that MySpace was the undisputed king of social media all the way back then. Do you remember what song you had as your profile song? For me, it was Anne Boleyn's Dismantle Repair.
2: One last glance from a taxi cab.
0: Oh, memories.
2: Images scar my mind.
0: And then there was all the pressure as to who was going to be in your top eight friends. And then Tom, who was friends with everybody. Anyway, not sure Justin Timberlake will be happy with the purchase of MySpace for all those millions of dollars. Didn't really do much since he bought it. Anyway, that aside, we're going to hit rewind and revisit a song. We've pulled this one out of a very forgotten place out of the vault. It was the number one song on the Christian chart this week 20 years ago. And guarantee you might be saying, who? Next on The Daily.
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6: Well, the afternoon run home early looks pretty good. No major issues or problems. A little bit slower if you're travelling through southbound on the Gore, just past Toowoomba Cecil Plains Road. That looks like that roadworks in attendance. And then south through Athol again, that is ongoing. It's the worst of it lately. Both directions, a little bit of traffic as well. If you're making your way through the Toowoomba Athol Anzac Ave in the southbound direction, and then just coming through, you'll queue a little bit on south.

South Road, South Street rather, trying to come across in the eastbound direction. Rest of that run through at this point at Ruthven and James. Building still looking pretty good. We'll keep an eye on all of it for you. Now, Autobart car tips. If the aircon smells musty when you first turn it on, a dirty cabin filter could be the cause. 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

0: Still to come on The Daily, Brandon Lake and Nick Jonas sit down to talk through their new collab, The Author.
1: So who am I? God, who am I? Am I just a poor?
0: All right, we'll hear what they've had to say at the news desk in just a second. As for right now, let's hit rewind.
2: Are you telling me you built a time machine?
0: All right, we're journeying back to 2006. 20 years ago, this song topped the Christian chart here in Australia and sadly has been long since forgotten. As I mention her name, you'll probably be thinking, who? Hasn't been around for quite some time. Her name is Anna Laura. Throughout the noughties, so back when this song hit the chart, she released a couple of albums. She was a young singer from the United States. Now, the second album didn't do too well, but the first one gave us two big hits, Completely, and the song that we're about to jump into now, called Water. Now, check out some of the reviews of her self-titled debut that also released in 2006. So the production's clean as a whistle, and the singing displays better than expected. She shows the talent in her different genres through the debut, jazz, rock, and especially piano-based tunes. Another one said Anna Laura is a nostalgic reminder of why we liked pop divas to begin with, and perhaps may encourage its fanciful heroines to get back to what first made them popular. And one final reviewer said the album is stuffed full of radio-friendly, easy-to-listen-to, classy pop. This song, though, kind of faded away and hasn't been heard for quite some time. It was in a deep, dark corner of the vault, but we've dusted it off, ready to roll out for you as we revisit a song that topped the charts this week on the 21st of May, 20 years ago. This is Water from Anna Laura, your daily flashback. Like a

0: Are you tuned into The Daily? And we are moments away from wrapping up. But first, let's give you one last little bit of news.
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0: All right, Brandon Lake has sat down with Nick Jonas as the pair talked through their brand new song called The Author.
2: So who am I? God, who am I? Am I just a poor preacher's prodigal son?
0: Here's a little bit of their conversation and what they had to say.
3: I've literally said that line to myself because I'm like, I don't know if I can do this. But who am I to question the hand in the hand of the author? He asked me to do it. He's called me to do it. So
4: I love that lyric. The bridge of the song. One of my favorite lyrics is, I've seen panic turn to power, felt your peace in my darkest hour. What grace is this? Call me by name again and again and again. I was like, one of my favorite things I've ever been a part of writing, that little piece of music. Because I think it rings true for all of us. To your point, you know, people see us on the stage or they see us out here, you know, just doing what we're doing and living our lives. And oftentimes I think they can overlook the fact that we're going through the same day-to-day things that we're all going through, tests of you know, confidence and am I being a good father today?
3: Exactly.
4: Husband. Am I showing up for my friends? And and also when life throws these curveballs at you, how you respond is a direct reflection of your real connection with your God and with your you know, faith. And I think that it's been really gratifying to see people's reaction across my fan base and yours and that cross section of everyone asking themselves those questions.
0: That's Nick Jonas with Brandon Lake talking about the new song, The Author. It just hit number one on Billboard's Christian Digital Song Sales chart and has been out for a couple of weeks now alongside another collaboration they worked on together, a reimagined version of Nick's song, Hope.
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0: Hey, tune into the daily as we draw this one to a close. Can you believe we're done already? Tomorrow we'll celebrate release day for your artist of the week, Corey Asbury. We may not outsing the angels, but at least we're gonna try. Yeah, this is the brand new song. It's called Outsing the Angels. As we've alluded to all week, it's the start of a really significant realignment of his music, his ministry moving forward from here. So looking forward to getting you up to speed with more from Corey Asbury's world tomorrow. Plus, Daily's movie reviewer Shanae Bassett's going to be here to talk through this week's big blockbuster releases and his picks of the week as we check out and head into the weekend. 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
4: In this bulletin, the Treasurer addresses jobs figures, a super fund facing court action and flood recovery program not delivering results. With more, I'm Gareth Stafford. The federal government says the latest rise in unemployment was expected in light of the global challenges. Australia's jobless rate climbed 0.2% in April to sit at 4.5%. However, Treasurer Jim Chalmers claims the economy remains resilient amid a volatile global environment.
5: Our labour market remains a very considerable source of strength when you consider what's coming at us from around the world. So to have unemployment in the mid-4s, in the context of all of this global economic volatility, in the context of interest rate rises playing out in our economy.
4: The jobless rate was up in most states, steady in Victoria and down slightly in WA. The corporate regulator is taking a leading superannuation fund to the federal court over claims it mismanaged investment options. ASIC alleges equity trustees allowed its members to invest 100% of their funds in the defective First Guardian Master Fund. Elon Musk's social media platform X has been fined by a Melbourne judge for failing to protect children. Alex Riddell reports.
6: During a brief appearance in the federal court in Melbourne, Justice Michael Whelan ordered the company to pay $650,000 in penalties for failing to disclose the steps it was taking to combat child sexual exploitation material on its platform. It marks the end to 3 years of legal proceedings stemming from a transparency notice issued by eSafety Commissioner Julie Inman Grant in February 2023. The company has also been ordered to pay $100,000 to cover the regulator's legal costs. The Age reports Justice Whelan stated that a near maximum penalty was necessary to act as a genuine deterrent for a corporation of X's size. Alex Riddell, Melbourne.
4: A flood disaster recovery program in northern New South Wales has so far failed to deliver any new homes. Programs were set up after 2022 floods left over 4,000 properties uninhabitable. An audit of the Resilient Homes and Resilient Lands program has found they've not been effectively planned or administered. To sport and in the AFL, Collingwood is trying not to let Scott Pendlebury's game's record milestone become a distraction. The 38-year-old has been heavily celebrated in the lead-up to his 433rd match on Saturday afternoon. Coach Craig McRae insists the club is focused on beating the Eagles.
7: The best way we can celebrate and honour Pendles is by playing well. And so we're dialing really deep into that, making sure that we're well in tune with what we need to manage for West Coast and, you know, their strengths and opportunities, and put on a good show for our fans and then celebrate Pendles the best way possible.
4: Pendlebury has been playing with the Magpies since 2006. That's the latest news and sport. I'm Gareth Stafford.
8: With the latest on Toowoomba Roads, Voice FM traffic. Beep, beep, beep,
9: beep, beep, beep, yeah. The afternoon commute for a Thursday looking fairly clear. No major issues or problems as you make your way through up and down the range. No incidents or accidents, most importantly. A little bit slower south of Wellcamp on Cecil Plains Road after that point. It's more so in the northbound direction heading back in towards the Charlton region. You've got that slower traffic this afternoon. Westbrook looks pretty good. No issues with those roadworks south of Hodgson Vale today as well. And pretty typical running in and around North Toowoomba Bridge Street, a bit patchier inbound direction. We'll keep an eye on all of it for you. Autobahn Car Tips, a portable jump starter can get your car started without needing another vehicle nearby. 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
10: Well, g'day. Welcome to the run home. And sunny conditions tomorrow. Isn't the sky looking beautiful this time of the year? Nice, rich blue. Light winds becoming south to southwesterly to 15 to 20 kilometres per hour. And we're heading for a top. An overnight low tonight of 9. Not quite as cool as this morning, but close.
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10: For trivia fans this afternoon, we have the quick quiz on the way before 4:30. New music for Joseph O'Brien. Yeah, we'll have a bit of fun too. We're going to listen to Joseph mucking around with some ideas in his own studio. And mucking around, I think, is the best way to put it. And after 5 today, Rebecca Van Hoff, Toowoomba Regional Council Mayor, she's going to be on the line and have a chat with us. Lots going on. Stay with us. Savage Garden, Brizzy Band on Voice.

0: Yeah, hey, let's do this next song by Joseph O'Brien on the run home. But before we do that, wouldn't it be great to be like a fly on the wall? You know, like when they're in the studio, there's no flashy lights, there's no audience. Well, this is what Joseph O'Brien sounds like when he's in his studio at home just mucking around.
1: I throw in blues, like St. Louis blues. Apparently traffic levels are insane in St. Louis.
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3: 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Insane in St. Louis.
1: 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Christian, though. Also, I can't forget the St. Louis staple, the arch.
4: 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That's kinda spicy.
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0: 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And Smitty, he's done a couple of podcasts, done a fantastic job too. 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
1: In ancient Israel, the temple had this huge, heavy curtain that separated the people from the presence of God. It was a symbol that said, you can't come any closer. But when Jesus died, something incredible happened. Mark chapter 15, verse 38 says, the curtain in the temple was torn in two from top to bottom. Top to bottom, because God did it. In that moment, Jesus made a way for you to come near. No more separation, no more fear. You don't have to go through a priest or follow a bunch of rituals. You can walk right up into a relationship with God because Jesus opened the way. So whatever's been keeping you at a distance, guilt, shame, confusion, drop it. The curtain's gone, the door's open. Come on in.
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0: 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It's JB for the run home. It's coming up close to 4:30 now. Before we do that, yeah, we've got the music. That's great. Okay, so it's time for the quick quiz, and the question today for trivia fanatics is this one. I don't think you're going to find this too hard. The elongated arch shape of Sydney's Harbour Bridge has led locals to give it a nickname. What's that nickname? The elongated arch shape of Sydney's Harbour Bridge has led locals to give it a nickname. What is that nickname? We'll give you the answer in 3 minutes. And that's straight after Jabe with the traffic. We've also got news headlines and weather. That's next.
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6: Toowoomba bound traffic this afternoon, moving pretty well. Nothing that's going to slow you up too much if you're making your way through in the outbound direction or up the range. Looking good through from Withcott Redwood and that run through into South Toowoomba, Rangeville. Everything accessible without delay, really. Watch out for that flow of traffic around Wellcamp, particularly northbound today towards Toowoomba Cecil Plains Road. And then coming out of southbound running as well, you could use Troy's Road and Toowoomba Cecil Plains Road to avoid it altogether if that that's an option for you. It's a little bit slow. It's certainly not running at full speed. Newtown looking okay, and that run through, just if you're making your way up through the interchange at Tor at James, a little busier as well. No other accidents though. Autobahn car tips, weak airflow or musty smell when the aircon's on? Today's tips are all about cabin air filters. Station sponsor. It's Jay. I'm going to have more local traffic for you this Thursday afternoon in 30 minutes. 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
7: Good afternoon. In stories making news, the Albanese government has not ruled out extending a cut to the fuel excise as the Iran war keeps putting pressure on petrol prices. The Prime Minister says the measure will be reviewed closer to when the discount is due to end on June 30. The Victorian Health Minister is blaming a blowout in surgery waiting times on the state's population growth. Surgery waiting lists have ballooned by 4,000 people in just 3 months. ABS data shows Victoria's population grew by 122,000 people, 88,000 of those migrating from overseas. The Pentagon has revealed 42 US aircraft have been lost or damaged in the Iran war. It includes 3 fighter jets worth $300 million taken out by friendly fire. Most of the aircraft lost have been drones. And Hawthorn has made 4 changes for tonight's AFL game against Adelaide, with Mabior Chole and Connor Nash amongst those returning. I'm Gareth Stafford, and those are the latest news and sport headlines.
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0: For tomorrow, it looks like sunny, no chance of rain, light winds becoming south to southwesterly at 15 to 20 kilometres per hour. It's a top of 20 after an overnight low tonight of 9.
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0: Yeah, we got the Today in History coming up in under 10 minutes. And remember, after 5 today, it's our regular Rebecca Van Hoff, the Toowoomba Regional Council Deputy Mayor. She's going to be with us. I always love talking to Beck. This is Matchbox 20, Voice.

It's the Run Home, JB with you this afternoon. Coming up next, we're going to do Today in History, including, I think you're going to like this, some classic Stevie Wonder. We'll listen a little bit to of history from Stevie, and also one of the greatest artists to ever come out of Australia, John Farnham. It's all coming up next. This is REM, Shiny Happy People, Voice.

0: Yeah, on Voice Media, this is The Run Home. And that was a great little tune from way back in the, well, the late 90s, wasn't it? REM with the Shiny Happy People. Okay, it's time for Today in History. And we've got a few up our sleeve today. The first one, oh yes, the 8-hour working day was achieved by the Australian stonemasons in Victoria of 1856, this day in 1856. I wonder who's going to be responsible for four-day work week. Too soon? Humphrey Bogart married Lauren Bacall on this day back in 1945. She was only 20 years old and they married. It'd have to be a record time, wouldn't it? In 3 minutes. They were in a hurry. And the marriage was actually reported to be one of the happiest in Hollywood. There's something different. They made five films together, the last being Key Largo back in 1948. Oh, and I couldn't help myself. Do you remember this? I think it's fair to say that Stevie Wonder's little riff, this one, is one of the best of all time. Check this out. Yeah. I had to throw this in, but the Today in History wasn't actually about that today. At age 13, I mean, how amazing is this guy? At 13 years of age, Stevie Wonder released his first hit was called Fingertips back in 1963. Yeah. And a lot about music this afternoon. Johnny Farnham's Whispering Jack was released on compact disc. Remember those? In 1987, back on this day in 1987, including this absolutely huge hit. Yeah, not much of a singer anymore for two reasons. Well, he's getting on a bit, but he's also had throat surgery. But one of the nicest guys around, one of my best friends, has actually chatted with him on the beach, actually. And he said he was just like talking to a mate, which is something you want to hear. After five today, we have our deputy mayor. It's Rebecca Van Hoff, the deputy mayor of the city council. She's going to be on the line chatting with us about a few things, including what's happening on the weekend. And today in history, we'll do that again tomorrow, right here on Voice Media.
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7: 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Should damn be living.

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1: Here's Carl Faze with the Daily Nudge.
2: While there is much to be concerned about across the globe, there's also reason to celebrate. Professor of International Health, Dr. Hans Rosling, in his book Factfulness, makes the point that many indicators of global poverty have improved remarkably in the past decade. Children dying before their fifth birthday is down to 4%. Countries where forced labour is legal is down to just 3%. Adults with basic literacy is up to 86%. And girls of primary school age enrolled in school is 90%. There are many outstanding outcomes. Never forget that the genesis of the movement to care for the poor and marginalised from the Western world were the followers of Jesus.
1: Carl Faze for DailyNudge.org.
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1: Do you sometimes fear what people will say about you when you want to speak up on something you feel strongly about? What you're wearing? Proverbs 29 verse 25 says this: "Fear of man will prove to be a snare, but whoever trusts in the Lord is kept safe." Wow. What about people pleasing? Is that your thing? Yeah, me too. That's a great scripture to meditate on. Proverbs 29 verse 25. We'll have encouraging words again next hour here at Voice.
0: A voice for hope. 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
3: In this bulletin, Queensland's Olympics Minister referred to the AFP, Victoria's waitlist struggles blamed on population growth, and Origin teams preparing for Game 1. With more, I'm Gareth Stafford. The Albanese government maintains the Australian economy remains resilient despite an increase in unemployment. The jobless rate has risen to 4.5% in April, leading to the loss of 19,000 positions. Employment Minister Amanda Rishworth says a number of factors are to blame for the spike.
4: These labour force figures are reflective of a time where we did see escalating conflict within the Middle East and concerns right around the global economy. However, today's labour force figures do show the resilience of the Australian labour market.
3: The result is well above market forecasts. The Olympics Minister has been referred to the AFP for being falsely enrolled to vote at his staffer's house. Lachlan Gray has the details.
5: According to the Australian, he was enrolled at the same suburban Brisbane address as his electorate officer, despite apparently living in taxpayer-funded accommodation at the parliamentary annex at the time. After denying any wrongdoing, Mr. Mander referred himself to the Electoral Commission of Queensland, who sought information on the matter, including an opportunity for him to provide information to support his enrolment claim. As a determination has not yet been made by the ACE due to an absence of compelling evidence, the matter is now with the AFP, with the offence carrying a maximum penalty of 12 months in jail. Lachlan Gray, Brisbane.
3: Victorian Health Minister Harriet Shing has refused to apologise for the state's struggling health system. Victoria's surgery waitlist has surged by more than 4,000 patients in 3 months, the biggest increase within a year. Under questioning by Liberal MP John Pizzuto at a parliamentary hearing, Ms. Shing has blamed it on population growth.
6: In Victoria, we have a population of 7.2 million people. Population is growing. We are seeing ageing demographics. We're seeing greater complexity.
3: More than 600 patients have been added to the most critical Category 1 waitlist. New data shows a jump in the proportion of students classified as having a disability in Australian classrooms. More than 1 million students received an educational adjustment due to disability last year. The increase is being attributed to a rise in socioeconomic disorders since COVID. To sport and in the NRL, Hamiso Tabuai-Fido wants to see Sam Walker let loose when the rookie halfback makes his Queensland debut next week. The Maroons are backing Walker to shine in the State of Origin Series opener, and the Hammer says he's keen to reprise their old schoolboy combination.
7: Big congratulations to him getting that call and wearing that number 7 jersey. I played juniors with him coming through, so I know what type of player he is and what he can do on the field. And I'm excited for him to be in the team.
3: Game 1 kicks off next Wednesday night. That's the latest news and sport. I'm Gareth Stafford.
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9: Pretty good run for a Thursday evening. No major issues making your way through Centenary Heights or Middle Ridge. Redwood up and down the range, pretty good. And that slower traffic if you're making your way towards Wellcamp or actually back from Athol towards Charlton, you're going to find that little bit of roadwork in the northbound direction this afternoon. It's sort of ebbing and flowing depending on what they're doing with that roadwork. Looks good through South Toowoomba, even that movement of traffic through James Street, east westbound. Once you get through West Creek, and then heading out towards West Street, it improves fairly quickly as well. What about car tips? Using your phone while driving can cost over $1,000 and 4 demerit points. Don't do it. 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
10: Oh, well, thanks very much, Jay. And the weather for tomorrow, sunny, no rain tomorrow, light winds becoming south to southeasterly at 15 to 20 kilometres per hour. It's a top of 20 degrees after a reasonably fresh 9 degrees tonight. 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
10: Yeah, we're catching up with our Deputy Mayor, Rebecca Van Hoff, in about 10 minutes on Voice Media. Also, you'd be interested in this one, a local girl, well, Australian, Cindy Lee Bosk, and Pasta. She's got a new track out called Did I Ever Matter to You? We're going to check that out in the next few minutes as well. Welcome to The Run Home. It's 5 past 5.

Oh, yes, 92.9 Voice FM. It's the run home. And it's 12 past five. It's great to have you along. Cindy Lee Bosk, you may or not have known her about her. She's only been around a little while. A great Aussie artist. They say those who are close to her have, well, she's got golden pipes. That's a bit awkward. But she has performed with an amazing set of artists such as Keith Urban, Vanessa Amorosi, The Corrs, and Tina Arena, would you believe it? This is her latest, Cindy Lee Bosk, great faith lady. Did I ever matter to you? Voice.

0: Yes, this is Voice Media and Sydney Lee Bosk there with Did I Ever Matter to You? It's now a quarter past five.
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0: So tomorrow morning, well, actually it's tomorrow night, May 22, Youth Alive's running an event called United We Stand, where youth ministries and young people from across Toowoomba and surrounds will be gathering together for a powerful outreach night. Similar events will be happening all around Queensland. Can you imagine it? Thousands of young people gathering under the name of Christ. Youth Alive exists so that every young person in Australia lives their full God purpose. So it's happening for young people ages 12 to 18 years. You haven't heard about it, it's not too late. It's tomorrow night at the Highlands Church, Hume Street in Kearney Springs. So high school age only, 12 to 18 years of age. If you want to know more, you can go to youthalivequeensland.com/UWS. It's that simple. Hey, we've got Beck on the line, the Deputy Mayor of the Toowoomba Regional Council, and we're going to chat with her next.
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0: Hey, this is The Run Home. I can't always get Beck. She's so busy, but we've got her on the line now. How you doing, Beck?
8: I'm so well. How are you?
0: Yeah, we're going really, really well. Yeah, things are good. Have I heard correctly you're out of town at the moment? You're just calling in?
8: I am. Yeah. I am doing the work flying our flag for us. And it's always, what is it? It's a lot of work, but it's also great work and a real privilege. So, yeah, that's what I'm doing.
0: That is fantastic. It's volunteer week too, isn't it?
8: Yes, it is. It is National Volunteer Week. And we have thousands and thousands of people who volunteer for Toowoomba Region. And it's not just for Carnival of Flowers, it's all year round. And we had an event this week that basically was an opportunity for us to really celebrate those people and tell them how much we value them and how thankful we are. And I wanted to share with people the story of one of the volunteers who was there this week. His name is Mr. Ray Addison, and he turned 100 years old in January of this year. Right. And he is still volunteering. He volunteers for the Friends of the Escarpment Parks. So he's out there at 100, rolling up his sleeves and making sure that he's doing his bit to protect and nurture and conserve our bushland parks in Toowoomba Region.
0: Mm.
8: And it is, I don't know, just is such a wonderful reminder of what people do in this region. And his late wife, Eunice, she volunteered as well and made a huge contribution. So it's just really moving and an opportunity to, first of all, say thank you to people who volunteer their time, which is the most precious thing that we can give, our time, and also to just encourage people as well. It's such a good thing to do, and there's so many opportunities.
0: It is. And when I was thinking about Volunteering Week, I mean, when you think about all the volunteers around Australia, on all levels of government, if all those volunteers were to be taken away, it would be multiple millions of dollars, wouldn't it?
8: Oh, I'm sure that somebody has actually crunched those numbers, and it would be billions and billions of dollars.
0: Because, yeah, I was being conservative, but you're right, yeah.
8: You know, they just do so much. And even if I think about our patch, You know, I've spoken about Ray and Friends of the Escarpment Park. So they go in there and they do all of the work alongside council, clearing up different types of weeds and picking up rubbish and doing good things in our parks. But all of the people, for instance, who man our volunteer at the visitor information centres, they're all volunteers. It's just incredible the lengths and depths that people go to. So shout out to all of them.
9: Yeah, definitely shout out to all of them. And I think that even when I go for a walk and I'm walking through a park, I don't even think about that. I mean, the place is the place is clean. And I don't even think that a lot of that's to do with the volunteers. So big shout out to them. Absolutely.
8: Yeah.
9: And this weekend, hopefully, so far it's looking good. We've got some fine weather coming up and a few different school fetes on the way too.
8: Yeah. So one of the big ones happening on Saturday between 10 and 2 is the Toowoomba East State School Fete. And these state school fetes, they are really worth supporting from a community perspective, because the money that's raised, it supplements a lot of the costs of the schools and making sure that the kids have good educations. And they also sometimes supplement the costs and the funding for chaplaincy programs.
9: Yeah.
8: So I'm going to be on the tongs. I'm going to be barbecuing. And I try to do that with as many of the schools as I possibly can. And it's just a really good opportunity for people to get out, have a really good time. And you leave those school fetes with a buoyant heart. You know, it's lovely.
9: Yeah, it is. Just so that you know, I like my snags medium. Please, Beck, just not well, overcooked.
8: Just so you know, I never, just so you know, I always err on the side of caution and cook them very, very, very thoroughly. So you might not get it exactly as you'd like it there, Jeff. I'm sorry.
9: Okay. Well, thanks for the warning. Surely you can go the onions and the tomato sauce and might be able to smother it. That's good. All right. Well, Vic, it's always good fun to talk to you. Thanks for your time, and we'll chat next time.
8: Love it. I really love it. Have a safe drive home, everybody.
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1996, the Truth and Reconciliation Commission was set up in South Africa by Archbishop Desmond Tutu to deal with the atrocious crimes of apartheid. Their approach demonstrates the importance of truth. I'm Tanya Harris of God Conversations. The goal of the commission was to lead the nation out of a terrible season of pain and injustice, break the cycle of violence, and bring people into healing and unity. The premise was that perpetrators of violence could request amnesty from prosecution if they testified honestly to what they did. Truth became the vehicle for forgiveness and reconciliation. It was a courageous strategy. Truth can be ugly and painful to confront. But as Jesus taught, truth sets us free. When we confess our sin and take responsibility, we find God's grace. May we all have the courage to allow God to lead us there. For more on having your own God Conversations, go to godconversations.com.

0: Yes, on Voice Media 92.9 Voice FM, there's Ethan Beer and Eyes for You. It's JB with you. It's 5.29, coming up after 6 tonight. It's Red Dirt Radio, yeah, highlighting some of Australia's best country music. 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Alrighty, we've got Jay ready in the chair, ready to do traffic. We've got news headlines and weather. They're all coming up straight after this.
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4: Traffic been pretty good into the evening run. Even that run through Toowoomba Cecil Plains Road looks a lot better. Up and down the range, no issues. Good movement of traffic. A little bit through Westbrook that's been slow. Some roadworks if you're making your way through Anzac Avenue to Alderley Street through Harristown. That's worth keeping an eye out for. Top count bound and you run through Hodgson Vale. 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A little bit patchier through North Toowoomba. Clear North Street through North Point Shopping Centre, and it does get better fairly quickly. Autobahn Carp tips. 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
5: Good afternoon. In stories making news, the federal government says the latest rise in unemployment was expected in light of global challenges. Australia's jobless rate climbed 0.2% in April to sit at 4.5%. It means 19,000 people have become unemployed over the past month. Winter is forecast to be unusually warm across the country, with below average rainfall for some areas. The Bureau of Meteorology has released its long-range winter forecast for the season. The agency says an El Niño weather system is looking increasingly likely to develop. A three-year court battle between Australia's eSafety Commissioner and Elon Musk's X-Corp is finally over. The social media platform has admitted to failing to comply with an order to provide details about its child protection measures. And the Western Bulldogs have ruled Tim English out of Sunday's AFL game against Melbourne at Marvel Stadium, despite completing the mandatory 12-day break under concussion protocols. I'm Gareth Stafford, and those are the latest news and sport headlines.
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0: Let's check out tomorrow's weather. Sunny conditions, no rain, light winds becoming south to southwesterly at 15 to 20 kilometres per hour. Top of 20 degrees after an overnight low tonight of 9.
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It was just two lovers sitting in the car, listening to Blonde, falling for each other. Pink and orange skies, feeling super childish. No Donald Glover. Missed call from my mother.

we were just two lovers. Feet up on the dash, driving nowhere fast, burning through the summer. Radio on blast, make the moment last. She got solar power. Minutes feel like hours. She knew

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0: Got a question for you. Are you a people pleaser? Well, Proverbs chapter 29, verse 25 may be encouragement for you and me. Fear of man will prove to be a snare, but whoever trusts in the Lord is kept safe. 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Encouraging words. 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

0: 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I'm Danny Sinnott with another Brave to Go. It might seem like a silly question, but it's such an important one because the moment we lose our desire to grow or don't feel any need for growth, we head towards becoming stagnant and eventually we lose our sense of meaning and purpose, mulling around in our comfort zone and unsatisfied with life. On the flip side, we rob others of new things that we could pass on to them. 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

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Tomorrow morning, Jace is back in the chair. Remember to listen in for breakfast. Jace will be back again for that. All righty, we'll talk tomorrow afternoon again after four, and our resident sport guru, Robbo, he'll be joining us too, which is great news. Talk to you tomorrow from four.

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Jake Whittaker, In My Blood, here on Voice FM, a voice for hope. 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But coming up next, it's Eloise Reiner, There Goes My Heart, here on Voice FM's Red Dirt Radio.

0: Here on Sunburnt Souls, we explore life, faith and our mental well-being. 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
1: One day we were fishing off the coast and this massive whale jumped right out of the water 20 metres from the boat. It scared the life out of us, but it was also so flipping awesome. My gut reaction was to laugh and yell and hug stuff because it was just so magnificent. What made it amazing is that it was so huge and so close. There's something in a person that desires to get close to big things. We want to climb the highest mountains, swim the furthest distance, hang glide over an active volcano. There's something within us that desires to get close to magnificence. I think it's because we're made in God's image and we crave getting close to something bigger than ourselves. What I love most about God is he is massive and huge and magnificent and powerful, but he's also accessible with arms open, hoping that we'd come close to him.
0: For more candid conversations on faith and mental well-being, check out sunburntsouls.com.
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0: Coming up 20th of May, it's Shed Happens, inviting men of all ages to a relaxed evening of mateship, encouragement and conversation. Enjoy a barbecue meal and hear local pastor and Scripture Union field manager Jason Berry share his powerful personal story, including how a near-death experience reshaped his outlook on life. A $10 donation is suggested to help cover the meal and supper. Happening Wednesday, 20th of May, 6:30 p.m. till about 8:30 p.m. at The Shed, which is located 100 Glen Vale Road, Toowoomba. That Shed Happens May 20. Something else coming up is the Toowoomba Parkinson Support Group. Thursday, June 4, Toowoomba Library, Level 3 Meeting Rooms. Doors are going to open about 11. Stick around for a cuppa and shared lunch. And about 12, the meeting will start with keynote speaker Ben Norley as he discussed the PD Warrior program in Toowoomba. Make sure you check those guys out if you would like to be a part of the June meeting for the Toowoomba Parkinson Support Group, happening June 4th, Level 3 Meeting Rooms at the Toowoomba Library. 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

0: Kaylee Bell song for Shania here on Voice FM's Red Dirt Radio. You never know who's going to walk through the doors here at Voice FM. The other day, Hugo Fitzherbert rocked on in to have a chat, and we're going to catch up with him on the show next week. So make sure you tune in. He actually started the Gympie Muster some years ago now and was involved with the Webb Brothers, Order of Australian medalist. I'm really looking forward to catching up with Hugo, hearing some of his stories. So make sure you tune back in next week for Red Dirt Radio so we can have a chat with him. Plus, next week it is our appeal. 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
1: They say that a good leader will keep two steps ahead of the people they're leading. But there's a lot of pressure in keeping ahead of the rest. And now more than ever, the spotlight is on politicians and bosses and pastors. With social media available to all, they can come under attack from all sides. And the Bible commands us to pray for our leaders. In 1 Timothy 2 verse 1, it says, I urge then that petitions, prayers, intercession and thanksgiving be made for all people, for kings and all those in authority, that we may live peaceful and quiet lives in all godliness and holiness. Have you prayed for your leaders today? I think the tall poppy syndrome can be a curse to many a leader. When a leader stands up and leads the way, often he can be cut down. They say that when you have a leadership platform and you're on a pedestal, it's an easy target. Let's make sure we honour those who lead us. Let's make sure we pray for them. A number of politicians I've spent time with have said thank you for your prayers. 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Often people come to them to lobby them for what they believe, but rarely do they get thanked and prayed for. Maybe you need to pay a visit to your local politician or pastor. Take them a gift, write them a letter, say thanks, and more importantly, pray for them. I'm Matt Prater. For more, go to historymakers.tv.
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3: We're heading for an overnight low of 9 degrees tomorrow, a top of 20, and mostly sunny for the weekend.
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3: 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Tomorrow morning, it's Friday Live with The Morning Brew. Jace is going to be joined by local artist Sarah Goulds, and the doors are going to open at 8:30 a.m. if you happen to be available to drop by. It's going to be a great morning. She's going to come in, play a couple songs, have a chat, see what she's been up to. If you are around, we are located 469 Hume Street. Let's keep things going. It's Casey Barnes, Rough Around the Edges, here on Voice FM, Red Dirt Radio.

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0: come from Proverbs chapter 29, verses 25. 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

John Williamson, True Blue, here on Voice FM's Red Dirt Radio. That's a great track, been around for some time. Here's a slightly newer one, changing gears. Hayley Jensen, Country Soul, here on Red Dirt Radio.

0: Have you ever had one of those days where nothing seems to go right? Interestingly, everyone has different answers to life's challenges. For some, it's alcohol. Others, it's drugs. For some, it's money. And for others, it's faith. Could I introduce something that might help during difficult days? Prayer. In a letter written by Peter, one of Jesus' closest friends, he said to not be anxious about anything, but to pray and ask God for help with everything. These words show that when you need help, you need to trust God at all times. Peter continues by saying that if you do this, the peace of God will protect your heart and mind. Why? Because God cares for you. During difficult times, praying to God is an excellent place for hope and help for us all. This is Russ Matthews with God in 60 Seconds. To open up more space for reflection and conversation about God, go to thirdspace.org.au.
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0: I am Australian. The Wolf Brothers. It is Red Dirt Radio every Thursday night. 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But Saturday night, this one's for you, all you people that like something a little bit heavier. So make sure you tune in next Saturday night as it all kicks off. 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
0: I'm not going to lie, there is plenty going on at the moment, but let's take another quick look at some things happening around the region. May 30, Saturday at 2 p.m, St. Luke's Anglican Church. Come and enjoy an inspiring organ recital by the renowned Dr. Philip Gearing to celebrate completion of the upgrade and overhaul of the 1907 National Trust listed pipe organ. The magnificent range of sounds in the beautiful acoustics of St. Luke's Church has to be heard to be believed. Jace caught up with Dr. John Stanley the other day about this. Feel free to go onto our Facebook page and see some of the pictures there. Look, same day, May 30, there's another event happening in the Civic Square, Toowoomba. It's called Worship Hymns, kicking off at 4 p.m. Worship Hymn is a night of citywide worship over Toowoomba, gathering for the first event of the year. Toowoomba is not just a location on the map, but a city on the heart of God. It's happening Civic Square, downtown Toowoomba, family friendly, all are welcome. There's going to be a barbecue, plenty of things happening. Make sure you get along and check it out. Feel free to look on social media at Worship Hymn Events. 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

0: And Wilson Strong, it's Voice FM's Red Dirt Radio. And that track you only hear in Toowoomba on this station, 92.9, as we broadcast a message of hope across Toowoomba and the Darling Downs and also in the Lockyer Valley. 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
3: We're heading for an overnight low of 9 degrees tomorrow, a top of 20, and mostly sunny for the weekend.
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3: 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So glad you could be joining us. If you're just tuning in for the first time, it is Red Dirt Radio. We play country music for 3 hours every Thursday, 6 until 9. So you're in luck. We've got one more hour left of the show. I mentioned a bit earlier, but I want to mention again, next week we're going to be joined by an order of Australian medalist, Hugo Fitzherbert. He's country music royalty. He actually was involved with the very first Gympie Muster. He's with the Webb Brothers. Plenty more that we can be discussing with him. So make sure you tune back into the show next week to find out all about Hugo. To kick off the hour, it's Elise Simmons, Really Living, here on Voice FM's Red Dirt Radio.

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It read, "Son, you know I love you. From this world I've been released. And I know you'll know just what to do so I can rest in peace." So I hung on to his ashes and the words he said, and I went out for inspiration to the old man's shed. As I opened up the door, I could still recall his face. As he would try and tell me sternly, everything must have its place. Well, he tried to educate me, but I never quite could see. 'Cause he had so many hammers, how many hammers do you need? Oh, with all these nuts and bolts and washers, there is nothing he would waste. Yes, in my old man's shed, everything must have its place. Well, that man could build the Taj Mahal with nails, clamps and glue. If something ever broke, he knew exactly what to do.

links and a poster on the fridge when the Dragons won in 63. 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Well, every tool it had an outline, everything must have its place.

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1: When I was a young boy, a mini cyclone hit Sydney and it blew powerfully into my town. I was out on the street and there was wind blowing everywhere when suddenly there was silence and peace. The sky above me all went still. You see, I was right in the centre of the cyclone and strangely, it had a different kind of power, one that was still and peaceful. God's love has a similar kind of power. When you're in the centre of His love with Jesus by your side, you'll experience a peace like never before. God says, "I have loved you with an everlasting love. Come to me and I will give you rest. 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Let not your heart be troubled, neither let it be afraid." Are you looking for peace in your life? You'll find it in Jesus, the centre of God's love.
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0: We're on to something featuring Zach Bryan. It's Kings of Leon, and there is so much to get involved with here at the radio station, and a lot of the information you can find on our website. 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
0: Friday, May 22nd, United We Stand Youth Alive. 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Similar events will be happening on the same night all around the state. 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Youth Alive exists so that every young person in Australia lives their full God purpose. More info at youthalivequeensland.com/UWS. That is happening tomorrow night from 6:30 p.m. at the Highlands Church, corner of Hume and Spring Street there. 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That's United We Stand Youth Alive event happening. 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

Zach Williams, Empty Grave. Thanks for joining us for this week's episode of Red Dirt Radio, playing the best in country. 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Looking forward to that one. If you happen to be around 8:30 a.m., drop on by. The doors will be open. We are at 469 Hume Street, just next to the Ridge Shopping Centre there. Would love to see you here in the morning. Plus, as I've mentioned a couple times, next week on the show, we're catching up with Hugo Fitzherbert, who started the Gympie Muster, was involved with the Webb Brothers, Order of Australian Medal, Hall of Fame, whatever it is, he's probably done it. We're going to hear all about it next week on the show, so make sure you tune back in. Thanks for joining us. To finish it off, Rowdy's Rose, All I Ever Need here on Voice.

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7: 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I'm John Fuller.
8: Dan has a very humble, humorous approach to the ups and downs of married life. 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
7: Mm-hmm. Yeah, you can hear her heart there. And Dan, as a full-time speaker and marriage coach, was a bit taken aback by that, because he thought things were pretty good.
8: Right. And that led Dan to some deep conversations with the Lord, where he began to discern the principles he's been sharing with us.
7: Here now is Dan Seaborn speaking at New Tribe Church in Mount Juliet, Tennessee, on today's Focus on the Family with Jim Daly.
6: So here we go. Number next, developing a genuine friendship. There are plenty of people who are married who aren't friends. Plenty of them. Maybe even in this room, there would be somebody in here who you go, "We coexist, but we're not really close." The Bible says there is a friend who sticks closer than a brother. It doesn't say marriage partner right there. It just says a friend. And I want you to choose that will be your spouse. It's a choice. When it said God made them companions, it doesn't describe the level of companionship they have. It just said they're companions. And I use my parents here as an illustration. They were companions, but they were never friends. So what I'm going to do today is I'm going to show you what I call the friendship circle. It looks a little bit like the Target logo. And you're going to get to pick where you are in your relationship. We're going to go from the outer circle. We're going to work our way in. And you're going to get to define, what kind of friendship do we have? So here we go. That outer green circle, we're going to call chums. And using my parents, I would tell you they had a chum relationship. Chums see each other. They're together 8 hours a day because they come home from work, and so they are there together, and then they go to sleep. But they don't really talk. I never remember seeing my mom and dad sit and talk. They're chums. Low-level friendship. I mean, I think if one of them was about to die, the other one would say, "I probably should take you to the hospital." But it wasn't close. I'm just being honest. And Jane grew up, her parents were divorced, so me and her never saw anything more than chumness. And so we didn't know what it was like. How do you build a deeper relationship when it's never been modeled for you? It's why today I'm challenging you to take your marriages to another level, because I want your kids to see something better. I want this culture to see something better. The next level of friendships is what I call companions. The best way to describe companions would be like people you work with. That's the way I think of a companion. You're going to work. You work on an assembly line. You work in construction. You work as a teacher. And you see this person 8 hours a day. You become companions because you work alongside each other all the time. It's a companion friendship. And some of you have that kind of marriage. We do. We get the mail together. We look at it. We eat dinner together. We watch a TV show together. We're companions. And we don't discuss stuff. Like this stuff you're talking about, Dan, it really sounds good for people who want to go plus, but that's not us. We're just kind of companions. People see us together at church and go, ah, here come the so-and-sos. We sit together in the same seats at church and we worship. We even hold our hands up. We're good companions. But we don't have next level depth conversations. They're just companions and it stops there because that looks good. You've checked the box.

hair. It's deep. I would actually tell you, if I had to give you a picture of what I think most church couples are, I would pick either companions or comrades. They're not the next level yet. We'll talk about that in a second. But they're good companions or they're good comrades. And that's their marriage. And it's fine. It's fine. But it's not plus. So I want to tell you how it hit me what the next level is. I've always thought, you know, Jane and I have that next level, I believe. But I was in a place where something happened, and as soon as it happened, I went, that's it. And I want to tell that story. So I do some speaking for the U.S. military. I know a guy who was one of the colonels, so he would call me, and he would say, hey, Dan, I'm about to ship some guys out, some ladies out. And they're going to be going overseas for a couple of years. Would you come down? Because many of them are married. Would you come down and speak to them before the U.S. military sends them to another country? And so I have the privilege of getting to do that. And so I come and speak and talk to them about how to keep their marriage together thousands of miles apart. So I had finished. We all went to break. They had a little longer break. They had more food and that kind of stuff for us to sit. They wanted to do like an early brunch because they were going to do something later. So I sat down at a table with four couples. So all of them were married. And I sat down at the table with them and I said, hey guys, I came down here to speak. I don't really know y'all. I mean, I know your commander. I know you're a platoon. I get all that. But tell me about you guys. Like, how do y'all do what y'all do? They said, well, actually, we're special forces. And the four of us, and there were four, in this case, there were four men. In some situations, there were ladies. But in this case, it was four men and their wives sitting at the table. And I said, are you guys a... They said, yes, we're a strike force. I said, explain to me what you do. They said, well, we're being taken into one of the military active areas right now, and we will be in a Black Hawk helicopter. And they said, our job is to secure buildings. So they'll take us by Black Hawk helicopter. They'll hover over a building. They'll drop a large rope, and we four climb down the rope, drop into the building, and then our job is to go and secure that entire building, then report that we've done it. I was like, wow. And I said, well, what do you do? And they go, well, we all are trained specifically to do a certain thing. I said, tell me what you mean. So the first guy goes, well, I'm actually a medical doctor. So though I can do all the other things that need to be done, I'm there in case somebody gets shot, somebody gets hurt, something blows up, I'm to do surgery. Like, I'm here to keep everybody alive medically. That's my job. I said, so like someday when you retire, yes, I'll go work in a hospital, etc. I'm just a medical doctor. That's what I do. Awesome. Next guy, what do you do? I'm a sniper. I'm like, oh, I've seen movies about like stuff. I said, are you any good? And the other guy said, let us speak for him. He can strike a match at 100 yards. And I was like, that's awesome. And the next guy, what do? He said, well, did you ever see the TV show MacGyver when you were younger? I said, yes, I like MacGyver. He said, I'm MacGyver. I can take anything we find, anything we can do. I can take a thimble and a string and make a bomb. That's just what I do. We need to get into a room. I can figure out a way to blow up something to get in that room. I was like, that's awesome. We go through and all of them explain to me what they did. And then I said to them, tell me something you'd want me to know about you guys. I said, like, you're about to go. You know, I'm a pastor. I'll pray for you. Tell me something you'd want me to know. Listen to this. One of them looked right at me. I still get chills when I say, this is crazy. He looked right at me. He said, Dan, I'll tell you this. If you ever hear that one of us dies, you're going to hear all four of us die because we are each other's, you ready, confidant. And I mean, I was like, okay, that is to the core. And as soon as he said the word confidant, I went, that's it. Marriages need to get to that level. If you ever hear that I'm hurting, she's hurting. If you ever hear that he's going through a great trial at work, we're going through a great trial at work. I'm your confidant. And let me just say to you, let me show you something that the Lord kind of laid on my heart. Jesus was our confidant. He didn't chum around with our relationship. He went

0: to the dead center, blood red, gave it all. And he says to us men in the room, I want you to do that for your wife, the church. It's a whole different gig, see? See, the world's view of marriage is this little superficial thing. What we've been discovering in this time together is it goes deep. Your marriage is on purpose. And I'm challenging you to look at that circle and go, where are we? Like everybody here say, if I walked up to you out there in the little food line and said, are you guys friends? Yeah, oh yeah, oh yeah, oh yeah. Where? How? How deep? How tight is your circle? Where does the arrow strike? This is a great thing to discuss at some point. You can go have a conversation about it and just talk about how you could get that arrow deeper. If four military guys can sit there and tell me they would die for each other, I looked right at them and said, I'm assuming you have that same level of commitment to your marriage. And they just looked at me like, well, you're putting us on the spot. Yeah, I am. But I want you to be confidants. I like it. Good word. So if 10 is the best, or in this case, confidant's the best, chom's the weakest, what are you? It's your call. You get to decide. You can just be chums. Or you can go plus. Number next, valuing physical attraction. Now, when Peter and I wrote this and put it in the book, we said, oh boy, oh boy, oh boy, there are going to be people attack us for this. And they have. Why would you put physical attraction in the book? I'll tell you why. I'll tell you exactly why. It matters. We can act like it doesn't, but it does. And let me tell you what I see in couples. Over time, they kind of start going, I've got them now. They're committed to me. Damn, good. I don't like that. You know, you get one body, one. God gave you a body, and he tells you to take care of it. And one of the ways you give a gift to your spouse is just being the best you can be. Now, trust me, I'll never be 30 again. I'm 65 this year. Jane said to me a while back, why don't you grow your hair? I used to have really long, curly hair. She said, why don't you grow your hair like you used to? I'm like, yeah, right after I walk on water. I can't. I said to her a while back, babe, we don't kiss as much as we did, you know, when we were first dating and married. I said, we don't kiss like we used to. And this was what she said to me, your breath don't smell like it used to. So I threw some stuff in there. Even today, when I'm done speaking, I got it in my pocket right now. Got it out there, got it at the hotel. I keep my breath fresh. When you were dating, you didn't show up at their house. You didn't do that. No, you didn't. And you know what really bothered me? I have a friend. I'll protect him a little bit, but his first name is Mark. But he really ticked me off. He let himself go. Just let himself go. Terrible out of shape. Didn't even try. Didn't even try to clean himself up. Just let it go. Till he got divorced. You know where he went right after he got divorced? I saw him there. I'm at the gym working out with him. And I go up to him and I go, oh, I haven't seen you here in a while. I said, why are you here? I did. I knew he just got divorced. I said, why are you here? Oh, I just wanted to get in a little better shape. And I said, why? I made him really mad. He literally got mad at me. I said, why are you taking, well, it just gives me something to do. I said, no, why are you cleaning up, shaving areas you ain't shaved in a while? You got your hair looking nice. You're getting all trim again. Why? And ultimately he said, yeah, I want to be attractive, see if some other lady will find me attractive. And I said, exactly. Interesting, in his story, he got remarried to his wife, and he came to me later and said, you made me so mad that day because you were so right. I wish I would have done that in the first place. I'm not telling you to look a certain way. That's Hollywood crap. What I'm saying to you is take the best care of what you got that you can. You've been given one body. Take as good care of as you can. Why? For your spouse. Stay as healthy as you can for as long as you can so they don't have to deal with some stuff. It's a commitment. But I want to give Jane the best of me I can give her as long as I can. Because I will fade away. It's called Father Time wins. And he will win. But I'm going to do the best I can to keep us in the best shape we can. Because I want us to enjoy our life together as much as we can. And I'm just saying, I'm not picking on anybody. I didn't look at you out there. I'm just saying to you, if you've kind of said, that doesn't matter anymore, you're wrong. You're wrong. Physical attraction matters no matter where you're at in life. And you want to do the best you can to take care of yourself as long as you can. And I'm just asking you, grade yourself. If 10's good and 1 stinks, have you let it go a little bit? And what could you do to get back in a little better position? Dan, I don't like this one. Good. That probably means this is the one you could work on. Next one. Chasing emotional connectedness. Oh, my goodness. Some of you in this room long for emotional oneness so deep. But you have a spouse who kind of goes, that's not important to me. Again, your marriage isn't about you. It's about honoring the Lord. And if you have a spouse who you chose to marry, who has emotional needs that are higher than yours, you need to seek to reach into those crevices and meet that need. It's going to require sacrifice on your part, but it's important, and I want to show you how the Lord used this in my life. I'm an emotional person. I was made that way. Jane has the math brain. I have the emotional brain. But in an area of our marriage, after we got married, I checked out emotionally. When we got married, Jane had several sisters who just weren't doing well, and one in particular, her name is Sandy. Sandy, she has bothered me. It's Jane's sister. And I did not see at the time, when we get married, Jane's sister is actually my sister. I did not view her that way. She was Jane's sister, and she was a problem. And Jane would come to me saying, Sandy's dealing, she had several children. She was not married. And I just said to Jane, well, she's put herself in that spot. It's her own problem. Let her deal with it. Well, Dan, they don't have food right now. Well, that makes sense. Let them figure it out. Sounds pastoral, doesn't it? And it got to a point where Jane wouldn't even come talk to me about it. She just had it inside going, she loved her sister, Sandy, younger sister. My brother fell into some problems. Started having real issues in his life from poor decisions he made. My brother. I started calling him. I started saying, can I send you some money? How can I help? And one day I was sitting in the living room by myself going, oh my goodness. Sandy has the same issues and I get frustrated when Jane brings that up. But now that it's my brother, I want to help him. That doesn't sound like I'm one with her. It sounds like I'm one with me. I got to change that. And I said to Jane, we were sitting in the living room one day, and I said to her, you know, I want you to do me a favor. And she said, well, what do you mean? I said, well, you know, I've been helping my brother. I want you to call your sister Sandy and see if she needs anything. Jane, she was reading and put her book down, looked at me and said, you all right? You okay? I said, yeah. I said, I said, you've seen me. I've been helping my brother a lot. She's like, I see. I said, I didn't want to do that for Sandy. I said, isn't that interesting? Because he's my brother, I want to do it. I said, I'm not emotionally one with you and your family. I've always put you and your family. I'm with you, but not them. I said, we got to change that. So she called Sandy. I still remember you calling her. We were sitting in the living room. I could hear Sandy on the other phone. Jane said, hey, Sandy, is Jane calling? Oh, because Sandy loves Jane. Oh, Jane, it's so good to hear from you, et cetera, et cetera. And she said, why are you calling? And Jane's like, well, I'm sitting here with Dan, and he wanted me to call you and just see if you needed anything. And she went, Dan who? It was like, what? Because she knew I didn't like it. Sandy was not a follower of Christ. And I was the pastor she knew, and she was pushed away by me. And the Lord began to do something in my heart toward old Sandy. Man, I started loving this girl. I just started loving Sandy like my own sister. I started saying, how can we help her? Oh, I'm just thinking about her. The rest of the story, I'll get to it in a minute. Sandy passed away with cancer. And so I'm going back and reliving just these last times we had with her. But so I would say to Sandy, Sandy, is there anything we need, et cetera, et cetera. And then she started saying to Jane, hey, I've been going online and watching Dan preach. She ended up asking if she could pray to receive Jesus as her Savior. I don't love her more than Jane, but I loved her real close. She became my sister. I never had a sister. She's a sweet lady, hard life. But she finished so good, loving the Lord, watching sermons all the time. I'm so glad that I became emotionally connected to her. So thankful that I got rid of my own stubborn spirit and became emotionally one with Jane toward her family. I call Jane's family my sisters now. Her mom, before she passed, I called her mom. I did it on purpose because that's my family too. And there's somebody sitting in here going, we are not going there. I'm not going to love his mama like you're talking about. I get it. But emotionally, there's a oneness that's needed. And let me just say, you don't know what the result could be. Honestly, I believe today Sandy is in heaven right now. I believe it. And one of the reasons is because we united in Christ begin to help her. And I'm just going to ask the question, who in your extended family could have a reshaped life if you changed your spirit toward them? I'm a pastor. I'm a follower of Christ. If I can't figure out how to give my wife emotional and spiritual oneness toward her sister, what the world am I doing in ministry? I would stand up here and preach sermons about doing that and then not go home and do it. What the world? And I'm asking you, some of you have a face flashing in front of your eyes right now. Yep. I want you to understand your spouse loves that person and you need to join them. I don't know what it looks like, but just let that get it down. Because frankly, going back to our Savior, none of us deserve the kind of love he gives us. And he asks us to take that love, especially within our family. And then beyond that to the world around it. Are you emotionally one? The picture on the screen is a blender. It's where you take, you know, two fruits and you blend them together. That's your marriage. How are you doing? Are you a 10 or are you a 1? You get to pick. I'm just asking you to take it up a notch.
1: Well, what a great place to end this edition of Focus on the Family with Jim Daly, featuring Dan Seaborn.
2: Well, as I've said, John, I really appreciate Dan's ability to mix humor with conviction. And this message was no exception. I'm not going to explain it, but I could be doing a bit better in certain areas. And let's just say he's given me some things to kind of work on.
1: Well, me too, but I'm not giving details.
2: Well, I think both of us could benefit from reading Dan's book. Indeed. It's called The Necessary Nine, How to Stay Happily Married for Life. And we only heard 4 of the 9 principles in this show, so there's more for us to learn.
1: Oh, I think our wives would agree with that. And you can look for The Necessary 9 online or at a local bookseller. Thanks for listening to Focus on the Family with Jim Daly. I'm John Fuller.
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1: 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Just being observant, I think, goes a long way.
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1: You know, when the storms of life are raging around us, humility is the last thing that comes to mind. But humility, it turns out, is the key to dealing with the storm in a most unexpected way. Hi, I'm Bernie Diamond. Great to be back with you again. Today we're going to take another look at the storms in your life from a different perspective. The things that go on deep in our hearts, sometimes we think only we know. No one really knows what I'm thinking. No one knows that I hate this person or I envy that person or I lied about this or hid that. No, the things deep in my heart, they're completely hidden from the rest of the world. And yet nothing could be further from the truth. Because those things in our hearts, well, they're written all over our faces. And the rest of the world sees them through what we say and what we do. Our behaviour betrays our hearts. Because who we are on the outside comes from who we are on the inside. The two are linked, cause and effect. It's that simple. And even if they weren't, even if the rest of the world couldn't read our hearts by watching us and listening to us, there's at least one other person who knows what's going on inside. God only knows. How often have you heard that? Well, He does. He knows what's going on in our hearts. And it turns out what's happening inside, deep inside in our heart, means everything to Him. This week on the program, we're looking at the storms of life. You know, when you're out on the angry ocean, it's a scary place and the storm hits and your life and my life, you know, we can both think of recent storms. Don't have to think back very far, big ones, little ones. And over this week, we've been taking a look at how two different people or groups of people handle their perfect storm. Hannah was a woman, the wife of Elkanah, one of two wives. The other wife, Peninnah, had children and Hannah had none. And there's incredible pain in her heart. She goes and takes it to God. Have a listen if you weren't able to join us earlier in the week. She prays. This is from 1 Samuel chapter 1. Once they'd finished eating and drinking at Shiloh, Hannah stood up. The priest Eli was sitting by his chair at the doorpost of the Lord's temple, and in the bitterness of her soul, Hannah wept much and prayed to God. And she made a vow saying, O Lord Almighty, if you will only look upon your servant's misery and remember me and don't forget your servant, but give her a son, then I will give him to the Lord for all the days of his life. Then she went away and ate something, and her face was no longer downcast. You know what I see looking at Hannah? You can probably see it too. I see a humble heart. I see a heart humble enough not to lash out at other people or whinge or complain or act badly amidst the bitterness of her soul, the extreme pain. She pours her heart out to God. Eli and his sons, Hophni and Phinehas, the priests, turns out they're bad dudes. I mean, the priests are meant to be the religious leaders. They're meant to be God's men, the go-betweens between God and his people. If anyone should have honoured God in their hearts, it shouldn't have been Hannah, it should have been them. But instead they slept with prostitutes and they plundered the people's sacrifices to God. And this is what God does. We looked at it briefly yesterday on the program. A man of God comes to Eli the priest and says to him, this is what the Lord says. Didn't I bless you? Didn't I reveal myself to your father's house? Didn't I appoint your family as priests? Haven't I given you everything? Why is it that you scorn my sacrifices and offerings that I prescribed for my temple? Well, why do you honor your sons more than you honor me by stealing, by fattening yourselves on the choice parts of every offering made by my people Israel? Therefore the Lord, the God of Israel, declares, I promise you, that your house and your father's house, I promised you that you would minister before me forever. But now the Lord declares, far be it from me, because those who honour me I will honour, but those who despise me I will disdain. The time is coming when I will cut short your strength and the strength of your father's house so that there will be not one old man in your family and you will see distress in my dwelling. Let me ask you something. Who do you think was on solid ground here? Hannah or Eli and his sons, Hophni and Phinehas, who pleased themselves? Hannah, who was struggling amidst her storm and who honoured God, or these priests, Eli, Hophni and Phinehas, who just plundered and took what they want and turned their backs on God? See, Hannah with her humble heart, or the priests with all their positions and titles and all that stuff, but who wouldn't know God if they fell over him. You know what I reckon? It's easy to be like Eli, Hophni and Phinehas, but it's hard to be like Hannah. You know why? Because we can't really see God. Not like we can see the physical reality we're in. Not like we can see our circumstances. Not like we can see the storm and feel the fear. All those things seem so much more real than this notion of a God that we can't see. A God that we have to talk to by faith instead of touch and hear physically. And so this present reality takes over and God has to kind of, I don't know, fit in with our present reality, if at all. Absolutely. It is so easy to be like Eli, Hophni and Phinehas and just stuff ourselves full and turn our backs on God and forget about honouring God. It's easy to relegate God to one of the things that just has to fit into our day's agenda. But let me tell you something. God is no less real for the fact we can't physically see him. He's no less powerful for the fact that we interact with him by faith. God is God. And solid ground is the place that Hannah knew. I heard someone say once that peace is trusting in the sovereignty of God. Hannah knew that peace. For that very reason, in the eye of her perfect storm, in that place of taunts and disappointments and pains, where she couldn't even utter the words when she poured her heart out to God, Hannah discovered God's peace. It was a simple act of faith. So many times over these recent years for me, where the storms have blown in, so many times, and you know, in a sense, you're so inadequate to deal with those storms. People who come against you and circumstances and the finances and the things that really hurt and the things of real fear, and we feel so inadequate, just kind of saying, well, I'll go and pray. But you know what that prayer of faith is? That prayer of anguish and pouring our hearts out before God, it's honouring him as the sovereign God above all things, above all powers and dominions and circumstances and storms. And listen again to God's word. 1 Samuel chapter 2, verse 30 says, God says, I will honour those who honour me, and those who despise me will be treated with contempt. Next week, we're going to see how God's contempt was poured out on Eli, Hophni, and Phinehas, and how God's honour was carried out for Hannah through Samuel, her son. Haven't talked a lot about him this week yet, but we will. We'll see that next week on the program. See, God blesses Samuel and sets him up as the priest and the prophet and the judge over the whole of Israel. God's blessing flows through him to Hannah, through the generations. The question we need to ask ourselves is this. When I look at my life, do I look like Hannah or Eli? Because that's how we figure out whether I'm someone who honours God, whether I see him as the King of Kings and the Lord of Lords and sovereign above all things, whether I go to him and pour out my heart, or whether I steal from him. Make no mistake, God takes his honour and his glory very seriously, very seriously. People's lives are being touched and transformed each week through these messages right around the globe because God's word is alive and active. Amen? 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I'm Bernie Diamond, and I'll catch you again same time tomorrow with a different perspective.
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2: There's this moment in Mark 5 where a woman who'd been suffering for 12 years pushes through a crowd just to touch Jesus' robe. That's it. No long speech, no dramatic moment, just a desperate reach. And Jesus says, "Daughter, your faith has made you well. Go in peace." Mark chapter 5, verse 34. Maybe your faith feels small right now, more like a whisper than a roar. It's okay. What matters isn't the size of your faith, it's where it's pointed. Reaching out to Jesus, even with trembling hands, is enough. He sees you, he stops for you, and he responds. If you've been hiding in the crowd, unsure if you belong, this is for you. Jesus welcomes the reach, so reach out. He's closer than you think.
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1: Are you afraid of the dark? I'm Danny Sinnott with Another Brave to Go. Lots of people are, and why not? When you're in the dark, everything is unknown territory. You can't see the way forward. In fact, you could also be tricked into believing that there's no way out. But the truth is, there's often life in dark places. Think about a seed. It comes from a dead plant. It gets buried in the ground in the darkness and often in some dung. Life gets like that too sometimes, doesn't it? But here's the thing. In the darkness, the seed absorbs what it can from the soil to grow, and it reaches for the light. It persists and it keeps pushing through until it has a breakthrough. There is life in dark places. Reach for the light. 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
1: I saw a poster recently that really got me thinking. It said, Jesus avoided people, so should you. I thought it's true that Jesus did go off to solitary places to pray at times, but he didn't always avoid people. He loved them and he ministered to them. He did miracles with them. But it is true that time and time in Scripture, Jesus withdrew from the crowds to go away and pray. In our busy lives, we can spend the whole day with the radio, the TV, the internet, all blaring into our ears. We can be surrounded by people and busyness. They say that busyness is the curse of the new millennium. But the truth is, we're no good to anyone if our tank's empty. I think Jesus knew the key of withdrawing from the crowds, going away to a solitary place, and seeking the will of his Father in heaven. That's the way to get your tank filled up. And when your tank's full, you can achieve what you're meant to achieve. It's great to set aside time every morning to pray and read the Word of God, but I don't think that's enough. I think we need to take time throughout each day as well. A friend of mine told me about a silent retreat she went on for 3 days. She said at first it was really difficult, but then she learnt the art of being still. I think it's a timely reminder for us to stop being so busy, to pause, take time to fill the tank, and live for an audience of one, to follow Christ and not follow the crowd. I'm Matt Prater. For more, go to historymakers.tv.
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2: Some people drain me, some people fill me up, and some people are mutually beneficial. I don't walk around telling people which category they're in, but gee, I do think about it for the benefit of my mental well-being. If I have too many draining people in my life, I'll become burdened and tired and stressed. If I have too many people filling me up, I might be hogging them from other people that need them. It's not about being judgmental or elitist. It's about taking care of yourself so you can take care of others too. Jesus himself didn't give equal time to everybody. He spent some time with the crowd, more time with his disciples, even more time with Peter, James and John, and even more with John alone. We all have limited relational capacity, so make sure you choose your relationships well.
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3: 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Whenever it seemed like we were under pressure or at risk of some bad thing happening, we would focus on the kind of people we wanted to be and on the kind of life we wanted for our family instead and operate out of that space. Nelson Mandela once said, "Let your choices reflect your hopes and not your fears." 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
2: Have you ever heard of altitude training? It's the process by which athletes live and train at high altitudes to increase their performance. When you get to altitudes over 2,000 metres above sea level, there's less oxygen in the air. It is training in these difficult conditions that increases your capacity. We live in a world that wants to protect people from everything that's challenging. Parents who seem to wrap their kids in bubble wrap to keep them safe. Colleges that de-platform speakers they don't like and activists that try and shut down difficult conversations. But it's learning to deal with the hard parts of life that gives us strength and resilience. That's why James writes in his letter found in the Bible that he found joy in hard times because the testing of your faith produces perseverance.
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1: What do we strive for in life? The search for purpose and meaning is unique to the human condition. Yet for many, the words of Solomon can ring true when it comes to life and purpose. Meaningless, meaningless, utterly meaningless. In the Ryan Reynolds film Free Guy, this story screams out from the deeper recesses of this short passage in Ecclesiastes by digging into the questions that humanity has about our purposes in this existence. Similar to the words of Solomon, this film rips open the consideration of where purpose and solace can be found. But if you were to read the other writings in the Bible, you would find that God created each person to be an active player in His creation, living an abundant life filled with purpose. Now that, my friends, has some meaning. This is Russ Matthews with God in 60 Seconds. To open up more space for reflection and conversation about God, go to thirdspace.org.au.
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3: 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I'm Danny Sinnott with another Brave to Go. I recently spent a weekend away with family in Healesville. Now, if you've ever been there, you'll know how beautiful it is. Freshwater creeks and bushland and lots of wildlife, including rosellas. And the rosellas there are amazing. I held up a piece of apple and they would fly right over and sit on my hand for a feed. They're extremely trusting like that. But birds aren't naturally that friendly in the wild. The difference is that these ones have been brave enough over time to edge a little closer bit by bit and have some little nibbles here and there until eventually they come to know that they can trust the hand to feed them and care for them. Building trust with others and God is the same, little by little, because trust is a process. 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
2: Jesus told a story about 10 young women who went to a wedding, and each of them took a lamp as they waited for the groom to arrive. Five took enough oil to keep their lamps burning for a short time, while the others, the wise ones, took extra oil to keep their lamps burning longer. The groom was delayed, and inevitably the first five ran out of oil. As they rushed off to refill their oil, the groom arrived. Jesus says the wise young women were invited to go straight into the wedding party, while the others who had run out of oil missed out. Are you in danger of being like those five young women, on fire for Jesus in the short term, but in danger of running out of oil? The Bible says Jesus could come back today, or in 1,000 years. Make sure your lamp of faith doesn't burn out before he returns.
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1: With the introduction of social media into our lives, everyone has become a broadcaster. Everyone likes to share their opinions and their point of view, and people like to discuss and argue over different topics. Whether it's online or face-to-face, we need to be careful about what we say. We need to be careful about the tone we use and the words we choose. They say that no one's ever argued anyone into becoming a Christian, and the Bible says we should let our conversation always be seasoned and full of grace. Author and speaker Carl Faze talks about the tone we use when we're having discussions. According to research, doctors who are less likely to get sued are the ones who speak in a calming tone and who spend a little bit more time with their patients. And doctors who are more likely to get sued are ones who speak abruptly and don't give time to their patients. The same applies to us when we're having a discussion. Let's remain calm. Let's speak positively. Let's not attack one another, but let's be guarded and rational in what we say. And maybe give a little bit more time to those we're talking with. There's a saying in Indigenous communities that we need to walk a while with someone before we really know them. I think that's one of the best ways we can be a witness for Christ. Walk a while with someone. Be careful about the tone of your voice and give them a little bit of extra time. I'm Matt Prater. For more, go to historymakers.tv.
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5: There are really only two ways to live. One says, I've got this. 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The other says, I can't do this on my own. 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Ephesians chapter 2, verse 9, reminds us, salvation is not a reward for the good things we have done, so none of us can boast. One way leads to pressure, burnout, and ultimately emptiness. The other leads to peace, freedom and life. Religion says, do more. Jesus says, it is finished. Which voice are you listening to? You don't have to climb the ladder of performance. Jesus already came down to meet you. One way brings exhaustion, the other brings grace. Choose grace. Choose Jesus.
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1: Hi, it's Jamin, your 1 minute coach. It is what it is has to be one of the strangest phrases in common language today. What if it's not what it is? See, we can't actually see reality, just our perception of that reality. Five people all observing the exact same event will have very different experiences and therefore tell different stories about exactly what happened and why. One person sees a massive problem, the other an incredible opportunity. Someone else can only see something coming to a sad end, while the person next to them sees an exciting beginning. If it is what it is, then we are merely victims of our environment. We are passive bystanders that are affected by the life that is happening all around us, but powerless to change it. What if, in fact, we have far more power than that, to not just be at the effect of all that happens in life, but to be at cause? To move from being a passenger on the bus to being the driver. People who do well in life are always aware of the abundance of choice they have to shape their own experience. For more information, go to oneminutecoach.com.au.
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1: Sarah was suffering from depression to the point of contemplating suicide when she heard God speak in the middle of the night. "Change the ringtone on your phone," God said. Hi, I'm Tanya Harris of God Conversations. The song on Sarah's phone celebrated laziness. Sarah thought it was funny. She'd always thought of herself as a lazy person. But she knew God had spoken, so she replaced the lazy song with a new one. That one act of obedience marked a shift in her depression. Sarah was able to change her mindset and receive more of God's love. It's simple, but it's how God works. When we make a decision to follow Jesus, the Holy Spirit comes to us and speaks to transform our hearts and minds. All we need to do is what he says. For more on having your own God Conversations, go to godconversations.com.
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6: 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Marsden believes that poor parenting is leading to an epidemic of mental health issues among Australian kids, but it goes unnoticed because criticising parents is considered taboo. 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And my child and I are like best friends, those who want to be friends, not parents. Children are a gift. We don't own them. They are unique creations of God. Our task is to love and guide them while we can.
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2: Beyond Blue says that in Australia, one in four people will experience anxiety at some point in their lifetime. That's nearly 7 million Aussies walking around with the weight of anxiety on their shoulders. Even if it's not you, it's likely to be somebody you love because there are so many of us walking in this epidemic. 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
1: Do you make excuses out of fear? I'm Danny Sinnott with another Brave to Go. We all make excuses when we want to get out of something we don't want to do, and our reasons for not wanting to do something vary. Sometimes it's a good and valid excuse. For example, we feel like we're being asked to compromise our values, but often it's because we have an underlying fear. We have to do something that makes us feel uncomfortable. We risk being judged. We risk failing or not measuring up. We risk being rejected. So we make an excuse to stay tucked away like a baby bird in a nest. But like a bird, there comes a point where you find yourself standing on the edge of the nest, precariously looking out over the edge while the enemy attacks you, doubt bombarding you with all of the worst case scenarios, the what ifs, or what if I fall? But oh, darling, what if you fly? And sometimes that's the real fear, isn't it? What if you can? What if you can and a whole new world opens up before you? You've been so broken and disappointed by life for so long that you've hidden yourself away, too afraid to even dare to dream about a good future. And so here you stand, precariously on the edge of the nest, asking again, what if I fall? And I say to you, take the risk, because God made you to fly. For more resources, podcasts and videos on doing life together, head on over to our website, braveenough.org.
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4: Have you ever wondered if there's a limit to forgiveness? In M. Mel Stedman's book, The Light Between Oceans, he writes, "You only have to forgive once. To resent, you have to do it all day, every day." Stedman's book would make anyone consider whether there is a limit to forgiveness or not. Yet, interestingly enough, forgiveness is a topic that Jesus talks about extensively with his disciples. In one conversation, Peter even asked, "Lord, how many times shall I forgive someone who sins against me? Up to seven times?" Jesus said, "I do not say to you up to seven times, but up to 70 times seven." Jesus answers his friend by saying that there is no limit to forgiveness. See, God's forgiveness is limitless, which means with his strength, there is no limit to our ability to forgive also. This is Russ Matthews with God in 60 Seconds. To open up more space for reflection and conversation about God, go to thirdspace.org.au.
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1: They say that a smart chess player can think 7 moves ahead before he makes his next move. I think we need to think the same way for our children's sake and for the sake of our children's children. Recently, I spoke to a friend of mine who's a pastor in Seattle, USA. He said he's dealing with all sorts of questions in his congregation because of 3 parts of legislation that have changed his local community. Marijuana has been legalised, euthanasia is legalised, and gay marriage has been legalised too. He said he could go on beating the drum and trying to change the legislation back. But he said to me, in a world where the darkness is increasing, it's a time for Christians to shine all the brighter. Now, there are some who are called to change the legislation, but the more important thing is that we change lives. Once a person comes to Christ, the Bible says the old is gone, the new has come. They're a new creation in Christ Jesus. And the Word of God then becomes a solid foundation for their life. No matter what shifting sands are around, the Word of God is the solid rock on which we stand. And even though we may be persecuted and ridiculed for our beliefs, we seek first the kingdom of God and His righteousness. Many people are changing their beliefs because of the culture that's changing around them. But let's make sure culture doesn't dictate what we believe. It all comes back to the Word of God, and the Word of God all points to Jesus. I'm Matt Prater. For more, go to historymakers.tv.
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2: What's God like? Does he really care about us? These are the questions people have been asking since the beginning of time, and they're questions that many are continuing to ask today. Is God some kind of moral monster? Is he like some strict disciplinarian father? Does he just intervene in the world from time to time? Or does he control everything down to the smallest detail? The Bible tells us that Jesus has shown us what God is really like. He's a loving father who wants a relationship with us at any cost. That's what the story of the cross is all about. When you understand what God is like, it doesn't just change the way you see him. It changes how you see the world. So, the next time someone asks you what God is like, point them to Jesus, God made flesh, the one who died so that you and I might live.
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7: We all know that anxiety and depression has been on the rise for years, and homeschool kids just have a environment that they are able to, one, not deal with a lot of the pressures and the things that are causing anxiety and depression, but when something comes up, they also have a space that they can deal with that.
8: Well, that comment reflects one of the many reasons why a growing number of families are considering and even pursuing homeschooling as an alternative. We'll be hearing a lot more today on Focus on the Family with Jim Daly. I'm John Fuller.
9: John, you and Dina homeschooled, right?
8: We did. Most of the way through.
9: Yeah, that's amazing. Gene and I considered it, but we kind of thought, you know what? We're not organized to do it. And the kids, I think they would have done well that way, but we kind of said, are we capable of doing it? We probably could have done it, to be fair, but there was something intimidating about it. And that's why I'm so looking forward to this broadcast. I'm sure there are literally thousands of parents listening that probably are thinking, should we do it? Should we not do it? Mm-hmm. We're going to clarify some of those issues today and let you know what the real landscape looks like when it comes to public and homeschooling.
8: Yeah, a lot of parents had their eyes open during COVID, and they had to do some level of education for their kids. More and more, though, parents are saying, we want to homeschool. And we have a great guest joining us today. Monica Swanson is a blogger, author, speaker, podcast host, and homeschooler. Homeschooling
9: how do you
8: mom.
9: Do it all?
8: I don't know.
9: Man.
8: We'll find out. She does have four sons, and she's written a book that is the basis for our conversation today, Becoming Homeschoolers. Give your kids a great education, a strong family, and a life they'll thank you for later.
9: Monica, welcome back.
7: It's so good to have you. So good to be here.
9: Yeah.
7: Thank you.
9: You know, you've done it. I think the bio says 17-year veteran of homeschooling, and that's good, because that means you have a couple of your sons are now on their way, kind of launched into college.
7: Adults, yeah. Three of them have graduated from homeschooling high school. One more still to come.
9: Let me ask you, homeschooling is now the fastest growing form of education. Mm-hmm. I personally think that's great. I think when I meet homeschooled children, they are attentive, they're engaged, usually know the topic pretty well.
7: Mm-hmm.
9: It's impressive. In fact, I think a lot of colleges now are targeting homeschool kids to get them to apply to their schools.
7: Yes.
9: So with that set up, give me a little more icing on the cake.
7: Oh, absolutely. I just love to talk about that, because I think that it's a conversation coming up more and more. And I know that my husband and I both had the typical homeschool stereotypes. When we were growing up, we both went to public schools, and I just never even considered homeschooling. But today, it's different. I think everyone's eyes were open during the COVID pandemic, but also just things going on in our culture, in our world. I think a lot of people are asking the question, is this how I want my kids to be raised? Is this an environment I want to put them in every day? And so I think for good reason, people are starting to question what maybe they grew up with.
9: Yeah, I think we've just published a book with Cynthia Tobias, really encouraging parents to take a look at it.
7: Yep.
9: Because of her concern, being a former public school teacher,
7: yeah.
9: Her concerns about what's happening.
7: Sure.
9: There are many good Christian teachers, don't get me wrong.
7: Yeah.
9: There are, you know, wonderful teachers in the public school system, but it's risky now because of the ideology that's being taught and how it can be so contrary.
7: Yes, depending
9: to what
7: where
9: the
7: you
9: home
7: live.
9: Is. Yeah,
7: yes.
9: You got to be, I guess the point is, you got to be on your toes as a parent now and be more inquisitive about what is going on at that local school to make that decision.
7: Absolutely. And I say early on in my book that as much as I'm pro pro-homeschooling. I'm even more pro-family. So I think every family needs to pray and go into their child's education with their eyes wide open and make good decisions.
9: And that's part of the answer to this question, but you weren't always in that spot. I mean, you weren't an advocate for homeschooling, but how did you even, you know, what sparked the idea for you and your husband?
7: Yes, well, I blame my oldest son, who we started them all in a private Christian school and had three sons at that time. Two were in school, one was still home, and I started to dream of the day that they would all be in school. And, you know, I had a wonderful mom who's a stay-at-home mom. She worked hard, she gardened, she made great meals. And I just thought, wow, maybe someday I get to have that life. And then my son came home from first grade one day and over granola bar and apple juice looked at me and said, "Mom, would you homeschool me next year?" To which I said, "What?"
9: Yeah, wow.
7: I had never even thought about it, truly.
9: What was going on for him that he said that?
7: I think he had met some kids in Sunday school at church who were homeschooled, and he loved to learn, and I think he looked at it as a way that he could study more of the things that he loved. And
9: he was ahead of the curve.
7: He was ahead of the curve. So that scared me a little bit, but over time I say that, you know, my fears turned to curiosity, and then I agreed to at least pray about it. And by the next fall, we were homeschooling two kids.
9: And was that your oldest?
7: That was, yes.
9: Because he led the way then, right?
7: He did.
9: Do the other three brothers thank him now? Or are they going, "What have you done to me?"
7: No way. They all, at this point, all of my sons plan to homeschool their own children one day.
9: Okay, so there's proof of the
7: pudding. That says something, right?
9: Yeah, you've identified in the book a list of at least, I think, 20 reasons why families should consider homeschooling. Yeah. And we're only going to obviously mention a few in 28 minutes or whatever we have here. But what were some of the immediate benefits that you discovered once you started to homeschool?
7: Right. I'd say the things at the top of my personal list are things like my kids just developing a true faith, a personal relationship with Jesus that I think came out of the time that they had to spend at home, to have God's word be woven throughout all their different classes. Their relationship with one another. My boys are all best friends, and that's something I just love. Even as adults now, they stay in touch. And I think that just was nurtured and cultivated over all those years that they spent together at home. And our relationship with our sons as well. So those are the things at the top of my list. But like you mentioned, colleges are seeking out homeschool kids more.
9: They just do better on tests.
7: They do better on tests.
9: Academic function.
7: And when they show up at college, they find that they're self-directed learners. They're innovative. My sons have said, being at college, my two oldest sons say, college is a lot like homeschooling. They're like, the only difference is we have to walk down to our classes, but otherwise we have to manage our own time. We're responsible. You know, some of their friends maybe feel like college has challenged them because when they were growing up, they had somebody telling them every day where to be, what to do, when things were due. And my sons were like, we actually had to do that throughout our high school years. So college is a lot like homeschooling.
9: There's a lot of different, again, I'm thinking of the school experience we had with a charter school, but they had a track for some of the kids, which they called, I think it was college bound.
7: Yes.
9: But they did a lot of homeschooling in that context. You did certain things like chemistry at school, where you had the ability to do that with, you know, the beakers and everything you need to do chemistry. But most of their other classes that weren't technical in nature, they could do at home, mathematics and all that. Yes. And I, you know, they just really accelerated.
7: Right.
9: And we had contact with those kids because social functions, they'd all be together and that. Let me ask you that question, because so often, I think it's an old argument now, but, you know, I'm not staying that in touch with it. But people used to say, educators particularly, that, you know, kids that are homeschooled, they don't get social function, they don't get kind of the social graces and things. Did you find that to be true, or how did you compensate for that?
7: I'm so glad you brought up that word.
9: I know, it's what you hear.
7: Homeschool moms, yes, the socialization question, I always say, you know, depending on the day, you're either going to get a snarky response or we're going to understand, because most of us at one point had the same concern. But I do say that socialization is probably one of the top reasons I've chosen to homeschool.
9: Yeah.
7: Because I don't necessarily want my kids socialized in a setting where they're surrounded by a bunch of peers who come from who knows what kind of families. Yep. And, you know, they say, too, that you're not just socializing your kids with their own peers, but it's the oldest sibling in each family that those peers represent.
9: Kind of sets the tone.
7: Absolutely. Mm. So socialization is important, but I've yet to meet a homeschool family that isn't doing something to socialize their kids between sports, co-ops, youth groups. There's plenty of ways to socialize your kids without sending them to a traditional school.
9: Yeah, and again, these are arguments, but it's good to think through how to come out on the other side with a good answer. The other one to that is, in my experience, again, talking with people that had to kind of think through what they wanted to do, mm-hmm. but it was this idea that somehow, as Christians, if we inoculate our children from experience in mm-hmm. the world,
7: right.
9: that they don't become equipped
7: right.
9: to deal with those hard situations. Whereas if the kids are mm-hmm. in a high school
7: sure.
9: and they've got to stand for their faith, it makes them stronger.
7: Right.
9: Now, I've heard really good arguments saying, yeah, but I'm not going to put my child in that incubation thing that
7: right.
9: he could be very damaging spiritually mm-hmm. to him or her.
7: For sure.
9: And I would tend to lean that way.
7: Yes.
9: Versus, it's good to inoculate the kids. So speak to that as
7: right.
9: a homeschooler.
7: Absolutely. Well, I'm sure there's some families out there that raise their kids, never leave the house, never expose them to anything. I mean, that's possible. But again, I've yet to meet those families. And so I'm just a big believer in parents knowing best what kids are ready for and when, having the conversations. I always talk about the greenhouse analogy, where we want our kids to be exposed a little bit at a time to what's going on in our culture, and then being able to have those conversations at home where we can discuss the things that they see. Maybe it's out in public, in their youth group, at sports, just at the grocery store. You can come home and talk about these things. And then as kids are ready, you give them a little bit more freedom and more freedom, because they're not ready when they're young.
9: And I think too, parents that went to school, 20 years before or 15 years before,
7: yes.
9: it's not the same.
7: It is
9: school
7: not the same.
9: School has really changed in terms
7: yes.
9: of what teachers are teaching.
7: Yes, and our culture has changed.
9: Right, and how they're going about it. So 100%. Again, I think there should be a caution in your gut saying,
7: yes.
9: okay, do I want to expose my child to those things?
7: Absolutely.
9: Let me turn the corner on that. I think we hit that well. But if you have questions, get a hold of us. John will give that information in a minute. Because again, this is probably one of the most serious things as a parent that you've got to think about.
7: Mm-hmm. Yes.
9: Homeschooling's not a breeze. I mean, we talk about, this is great. Your kids right. will turn out well. Colleges will pursue them. They'll be well-equipped, mm-hmm. well-rounded, informed, intelligent.
7: Right.
9: I mean, I'm going through your list of 20. but in the end, it's work. Got to think about it. You've got to plan. You got to do those things.
7: Mm-hmm.
9: So describe for us mm-hmm. the not a breeze category.

0: but the days aren't that bad. It's not an 8-hour day. And you can still have a life. You don't die just because you're choosing to homeschool. I think that there's a lot of just myths out there about what your day looks like. Yeah. We have so much fun. And I find that I'm a more relaxed, happy mom when I'm home with my kids all day than I was in that 1-hour rush to get them out the door to preschool, or during the bewitching hour before dinner when they are trying to do homework and I had papers to sign and a lunch to pack. I'm like, when there's no external pressures, somewhere they have to be every day, somebody else they have to show up for, I feel like our rhythm of our life just became so much more enjoyable.
1: No, that's good.
0: Yeah.
1: You mentioned in the book how it taught you better patience. Mm-hmm. And what I loved about that is how God works on all ends of this equation.
0: Absolutely.
1: Those things that are maybe needing development within the parents,
0: right?
1: Emotions and spiritual,
0: yes,
1: area. Speak to that, how it gave you more patience, which,
0: yes,
1: is a good thing. It's one of the fruits of the Spirit.
0: It is. Well, I talk in the book about some of the biggest reasons, the most common reasons people give for not choosing to homeschool. And one of them I often hear is, oh, my son and I, or my daughter and I, butt heads, you know, or I don't have the patience. And I say, those are two reasons that you should really consider homeschooling, because, you know, I say when you have a weak muscle, you want to lift weights, you want to build that muscle. Well, in the same way, if you're lacking patience, do something about it. This is a character quality.
1: This is so contrary to modern Christianity. I mean, we don't like doing that.
0: Right? So do it for that reason, because I've seen myself grow so much in character, mm-hmm, and in faith because I chose to homeschool.
1: Yeah. That's fantastic. In the 20 reasons, and we're going to keep weaving, okay, in and out of that, but you mentioned too, efficiency and flexibility.
0: Oh, yeah.
1: That children can experience in that way. Mm-hmm. I think one issue that my oldest had, he's a STEM student, mm-hmm, you know, he's just finishing pre-med, he wants to be a neurosurgeon, mm, or researcher, so he's on it.
0: Yeah.
1: And he is quite on it.
0: Yes.
1: And very disciplined, mm-hmm, but he just did not like the rigidity of, mm-hmm, this charter school.
0: Sure.
1: And he fought it, mm-hmm, fought it. And I would say the lack of flexibility in that,
0: yes,
1: regard irritated him,
0: mm-hmm,
1: and he didn't thrive in that environment,
0: right,
1: academically because of it, in part.
0: Yes. Some students like a rigid schedule, and you can give them that as homeschoolers, but some prefer more freedom, more, mm-hmm, flexibility. As I mentioned, my two oldest sons went away to college, and both of them studied science and math. One majored in data analytics, one was mechanical engineering, and both of them would say they were very well prepared through homeschooling, and I think that flexibility was a big part of it. They were able to get internships. They were able to study the things on the side. One of them was learning to code a computer in ninth grade just because he found it fascinating and he had the time to do that. So I think flexibility is huge. And then, of course, my last two sons are both athletes. One is a professional surfer. One is hoping to be a professional golfer. And that, too, gives them flexibility to work their school schedule around their sports.
1: It's so good. Yeah. Hey, also, you mentioned the book, the number of health benefits that your homeschooled child derives,
0: yeah,
1: being in a home environment. Speak to that, because those are things we don't normally think about.
0: Right. Well, we all know that anxiety and depression has been on the rise for years, and homeschooled kids just have a environment that they are able to, one, not deal with a lot of the pressures and the things that are causing anxiety and depression, but when something comes up, they also have a space that they can deal with that. If you need to get extra help, if you need more sleep, which most kids do, and that leads us to the sleep topic itself, which is huge. Homeschoolers on average get 90 minutes more sleep per night than a traditional school child. And I loved finding out that scientifically the melatonin in childhood actually shifts during the teenage years and begins to peak in the early morning hours as a teenager. So right when most kids are having to get up to go to school is when really some of their deepest sleep is happening. My boys loved finding this out because they're like, see, I need to sleep in more. But having a homeschool lifestyle allows kids to sleep when they need to sleep. I still try to get my kids up early. We're about efficiency too, but if they need to sleep a little extra, they can.
1: You know, I was going to highlight that because, mm-hmm, we've had Christian psychologists on the program saying public school is just not structured for,
0: right,
1: for teenagers.
0: Right.
1: You also believe homeschooling helps prep children for real life.
0: Yeah.
1: Again, that sounds contrary to what we hear from anti-homeschooling people.
0: Right.
1: So how in the world does it help with real life? Seriously?
0: Sure. Well, I know that for me, when I dreamt of sending kids to school, it was partly because I had this home and life that I knew I had to run. But what I found was having kids home changed everything, because sure, when they're little, they can't help a lot, but pretty soon they start to take on some

0: chores. They start to see we raise chickens, so they're out managing some of the things on the property. They're seeing the things it takes for my husband and I to run a home and have a life, and pretty soon they're a part of that. But I think that because of that, it's not like home is this adult place and kids go away to school and then come back. It's really, they slowly begin to become a part of the home and start to see what it takes to run a home, so that when they leave the home one day, they have a better understanding, more mature concept of that.
1: You know, we kind of breezed by this early on in our discussion today, but this idea of indoctrination that occurs in schools and the need for parents today to be much more on their toes about it, I want to get into that a little bit. And the fact that your child's faith development is so much more secure, not guaranteed, you know, but more secure in predictable outcomes, that your child will love the Lord and follow the Lord if you're able to continue to shape that worldview, which, you know, again, you talk to the teachers' unions and others that are really on to the indoctrination issues. That's why they don't want you to homeschool, because they want those kids to be able to learn all of the gender stuff and everything else that's occurring. Speak to you and Dave, your husband's alertness to this, and one of the reasons you didn't want to put your kids in that kind of situation.
0: Well, I think this is one of those topics that is becoming more and more apparent, even in the past couple of years. And again, you already said it, but I say to the people out there who say, well, I did fine in public school, I just want to remind parents that the world is different literally year by year. So I think we develop more of a awareness of this as our kids grew up. But giving kids a biblical worldview is huge. If they make it through high school with their faith intact, now they're going to leave the home, and whether they're in a college, university setting or workforce, they're going to hear a lot of voices and a lot of messaging. And so we want to make sure our kids understand what they believe and why they believe before they leave the home. And I think it's going to be really hard to do that in those hours when kids go to school and then they have sports and clubs and all the things. And if you're trying to give them a biblical worldview, it's going to be really difficult to do. And then they're away at school, where we know kids are more likely to become like the company they keep. So even if they have that faith growing up, if they are surrounded all day by teachers with their philosophies, whatever that might be, sometimes good, not always, with their peers and all the messaging that is now becoming more and more normal in the schools, it's a dangerous place to be.
1: Well, in part, you're going to attempt then to unwind that damage spiritually. You're going to spend a lot of time as a parent, sometimes successfully, sometimes not successfully. Because they're going to think, oh, you're such a ogre, and you don't understand mom and dad, and the world's different from the world you grew up in. I need to be accepting of, you know, that's all. I'm just running the arguments through my head.
0: But, well, and that's why I say that if you are going to send your child to a traditional school, I would really encourage Christian parents to really have a missionary mentality. I mean, take it that serious. It is no small thing. So you really want to have those conversations, and you really want to prepare them well, because you don't know what they're facing every day when they leave the home.
1: Yeah. One of the things we noticed here at Focus on the Family is not the lack. There are some things out there. I don't want to present it that way, but we felt like the faith development segment from homeschoolers could use a little more boosting and some attention. And so one of the things that we have done, we did this series with Ray Vanderlaan over 28 years now. I mean, there's so much content in there, but he's a high school teacher. And so thankfully we were able to get in with another group and basically film his semester and then cut that down into segments so that high school students could be a part of his class, at least digitally. And that's available now. It's a curriculum that we've done with Ray Vanderlaan. We affectionately call him RVL. And RVL, he just brings an kind of the right, appropriate understanding of Scripture. He comes from an Eastern mindset. He studied at Yeshiva University, so he has the Jewish understanding of the Scriptures. And it comes alive, and young people love it, because it's so much meatier, if I could say it that way, than what you normally get at Sunday schools. But how to develop these kids spiritually. You've looked at it. What did
0: I
1: you think of it?
0: I looked at it. I'm planning on having my ninth grader use that next year for his Bible curriculum. I think it is compelling excellent. I think it's such good content. I highly recommend.
1: Yeah, that's great. I appreciate that recognition. Yes. I mean, Ray does a great job.
0: I so enjoyed watching. Yeah.
1: One of the things that successful homeschooling parents need is a good support system, because there's a lot going on. You're juggling a lot.
0: Yes.
1: What does that look like for you?
0: Yes, I think it's like everything. Depending on where you live, you're going to find different resources. In Hawaii, when my boys were young, we were part of a homeschool co-op, and that really encouraged me in the early years. And there's so many different ways to approach homeschooling, from charter programs to co-ops to hybrid. So wherever you live, there's going to be something. Your church probably has other homeschoolers. So I just encourage people to really link arms and find like-minded families and encourage one another, because we do need that.
1: Mm-hmm. You know, Monica, I'm mindful right at the end here. Like you, Jean was able to be home, like Dina. Mm-hmm. All three of us had that good experience where mom could be at home. Mm-hmm. I'm mindful that there are many moms that are single-parent moms.
0: Sure.
1: And they've got to work, and doing homeschooling would be a burden.
0: Yeah.
1: And I just want to recognize, this is not a guilt trip in that regard.
0: No.
1: You've got to manage your environment. You've got to know what to do.
0: Right.
1: But I think the bottom line for all of us, no matter what our marital structure is or situation, if we're blessed to have an intact bio mom and dad family, that's great. But if something has happened to where that is not in place, what would you suggest for that single parent mom? Are there things that she can do?
0: Sure.
1: She's probably got to be better organized, but she could probably do some homeschooling with good help.
0: Right. That's an important question. And in the resources of the book, I've got quite a few links to places where working moms, single parents can find out more about those who are doing it. And there's usually a way. It's going to take a little sacrifice, a little work, but there's usually a way, and not always. God knows. He knows what's going on in your life. None of it's a surprise to him. But there are some awesome people out there who are coming alongside single parents and working parents and saying, let's get creative. Let's get resourceful. Let me help you. There's a way you can do it.
1: Monica, it's so good to have you with us. Thanks for making the effort to be here.
0: You bet. Thanks for having me.
2: 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We hope you found this conversation helpful and informative. 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
1: Storms are going to hit our lives from time to time. They just are. And when they do, so often we're afraid. And that fear, it turns out, can completely immobilize us. Then what? Hi, I'm Bernie Diamond, and welcome again to the program as we take another look at fear from a different perspective. When we look at what it means to travel with a quiet confidence through the storms of life, as we have been doing this week on the program, well, I think we need to stop and take a look at this thing that we call fear. Now, being afraid is natural. It's a natural response to danger. Fear is actually an inbuilt protective mechanism. It stops us from putting ourselves in danger. It protects us as we recoil from danger when it strikes unexpectedly. Now, fear has a very important function in our lives. But fear also has some pretty big downsides too. Fear is something that can absolutely immobilize us, or it can make us do some silly things and take wrong decisions. And actually, fear is something that whilst we're equipped to cope with, we're not designed to live with it 24/7. So if we're to deal with fear, then we have to learn to travel through the storms of life in a way that actually deals with it. Not just sweeps fear under the carpet, not just ignores it, but actually deals with it. Now that can be something of a challenge. You know it, and I know it. So how do we deal with this fear thing amidst the storms of life? If you were with us earlier this week, on Monday I think it was, we had a look at the bunch of seasoned fishermen caught out in a boat on the water in the middle of a storm that just came up out of nowhere. Let's take another look at that account. It comes from Luke chapter 8, beginning at verse 22. One day Jesus says to his disciples, "Let's go over the other side of the lake." So they got in a boat and set out. As they sailed, he fell asleep. A squall came down on the lake, so that the boat was being swamped and they were in great danger. The disciples went and woke him and said, "Master, Master, we're going to drown." Jesus got up and rebuked the wind and the raging waters, and the storm subsided and all was calm. "Where is your faith?" he asked his disciples. In fear and amazement, they asked one another, "Who is this? He commands even the winds and the water and they obey him." And at the time when we looked at this earlier in the week, I said that there were a few things that these disciples learned about God that day. Firstly, they learned that God was in the boat with them. Secondly, that he had both the will and the means of doing the impossible, of calming the storm and saving them from it. And thirdly, the most incongruous thing of all, that safely riding out that storm was a matter of faith. Now, it's easy to rattle those off, even memorize them and think, well, here's my 3-point plan for dealing with fear the next time I hit a stormy patch. 1, God is with me. 2, he can still the storm. 3, all I have to do is believe. But you know something? It's not that easy. At least not in my experience. Because this is not something we learn by memorizing things on a nice sunny day while we're sitting by the pool drinking pina coladas. This is something we only really learn in our experience while we're out there on the ocean. Here's what happens to me. I can see the storm clouds brewing off in the distance. They start coming closer, the wind picks up, then the storm front hits. And most times I just freeze. Fear stops me from moving forward to do the things that I need to do to save myself. It immobilizes me. Let's say you're having financial problems. I was listening to an experienced business consultant who helps small and medium-sized businesses in the retail sector. And he was talking about managing the business's finances. Now, most business owners, they know they're having cash flow problems. It worries them sick. So what they do is they just ignore it. They go into denial and their business goes down the drain. Or the salesperson who's afraid of making the cold calls, or the call to follow up on a call. Fear immobilizes them, and so that stops them from selling. Fear either makes you want to pull over and stop or streak off completely in the wrong direction. In fact, the words fear and afraid appear 445 times in the Bible. That's a lot. Do a search, have a look, and you'll find that's exactly what happens to people. These seasoned fishermen, what were they doing out in the storm? They were cowering in the boat. They were screaming out to God, God, wake up. See how stupid that is? God, God, wake up. Jesus, Jesus, wake up. We're going to perish. Jesus is in that boat with them. All his glory is laid aside. He's a man just like them, just like you and me. And what does Jesus do? Does he get panicked? Does he get immobilized? Have a look. He got up and rebuked the wind and the raging waters. The storm subsided and all was calm. Where is your faith? He asked the disciples. You see what it says first up? It says, he got up. God is a God of action. He doesn't just sit there. He does stuff. And then he rebukes them for their lack of faith. Now, that might seem a bit harsh, but look at it from his perspective. He's the Son of God. He knew the right thing to do. It was blindingly, glimpsingly obvious to him. But it was foreign to them. In fear and amazement, they asked one another, who is this? He commands even the winds and the water, and they obey him. So you see, the bottom line is that trusting God in the storm is so utterly unnatural to us. It's a bit like the gymnast who has to learn maneuvers that are completely unnatural, almost supernatural when you watch them sometimes. I particularly like the guys who get on those rings. You know, they get up and they do all those things on those rings. And I think, my goodness, how do they do that? Because I have to tell you, I can't do that. They don't learn those things sitting on the couch, memorizing three-dot points. They learn them in the gym, the hard way. They fall off. They hurt themselves. They get up. They do it again. They fall over. They hurt themselves. They get up. They do it again until eventually they can do things that are impossible to you and me. And that's how we learn to cope with fear in the middle of those storms. Each time I go through one, and I do, I go through them just like you do. I experience fear each time. And I'm not some scaredy cat, but that's just life. And what I've learned is to go to God early, to pour my heart out to him like Hannah, whom we looked at during the course of this week on the program, if you were with us earlier this week, and what he does when I do that is he gives me peace. And I've had to learn that over and over and over again, and I'm still learning it. And sometimes that peace comes sooner, and sometimes that peace comes later, but it always comes. I would never have learned that sitting by the pool, only out in the sea amidst the storm. And then when I have that peace, the fear that once immobilized me, the fear that stopped me, is gone. I can get on. I can do my bit. I can do the practical things. I can deal with the finances. I can make the calls. I can manage the problems and wait expectantly for God to show up and do his bit. For God to show up and calm the storm. For God to show up and do the things that I simply can't do. Before I go, I'd just like to remind you that if you have a prayer need, we would absolutely love to pray for you, because the only sort of prayer that the Bible teaches about is the sort that has powerful results. Just let that sink in. The only sort of prayer the Bible teaches about is the sort that has powerful results. So if you'd like us to pray with you, in fact, if you'd like our whole prayer community to pray with you, stop by online at powerfulprayer.org to share your prayer request. It's completely confidential, your name won't be displayed, and in fact, while you're there, perhaps you could pray for one or two others as well and leave them a word or two of encouragement. You can be such a mighty blessing to so many others by supporting them in prayer. God's word says that the prayer of the righteous is powerful and effective. So please allow us to pray for you and with you, and let's just see what God does, how he intervenes, how he chooses to bless you. That web address again is powerfulprayer.org. I'm Bernie Diamond, and I'll catch you again same time Monday with a different perspective.
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1: What if the King of Rock and Roll and the Queen of Soul shared the same stage? 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
2: In this bulletin, childcare workers plan industrial action, and in sport, AFL. With the details, I'm Naomi Millam. One Nation believes the federal government should become a partner in oil and gas projects around the country. The minor party is calling for current tax arrangements to be replaced with a flat 10% levy on exports. One Nation leader Pauline Hanson has told an energy conference in Adelaide it's a fairer system.
3: This will give the Australian people a consistent tax take, help preserve the industry's social licence and provide industry with predictable costs based on production. This change will only apply to prospective projects.
2: Pauline Hanson says the policy would contribute up to $13 billion to budget coffers. Hundreds of early childhood educators will walk off the job after the Albanese government failed to continue funding a pay rise. Holly Edwards-Smith reports.
4: Some centres will close on July 15 with mass walk-offs set to be held across the country. More than 20,000 educators want the pay rise locked in before the billions of dollars in funding runs out in November.
5: Across the sector, educators are really angry that their work is not being recognised, and that's why they're taking, you know, the really unusual step to stop work.
2: 11 Australian citizens who are on a flotilla to Gaza are reportedly being released after 3 days in Israeli custody. The Australians are reportedly being flown to Istanbul. A University of Queensland study shows anti-vaping campaigns are falling short on practical guidance. Dr. Tianzi Sun says more than half portrayed e-cigarettes as equally or more harmful than cigarettes, and she wants to see that change.
6: It would be to include more direct behavioural change guidance. That could be if you have an urge to vape, you could go and call friends instead or take a walk. Also to be using the vaping and smoking claims really carefully to avoid those unintended consequences. And another one is to use more youth-relevant themes.
2: Dr. Sun says the current campaigns could make smoking appear less risky. Hawthorn has risen to third on the AFL ladder after a hard-fought thriller against Adelaide for the Doug Nicholls round. The lead changed several times, just 1 point the difference with 2 minutes left. Jarman Impey has told Fox Footy fellow Hawk Blake Hardwick booted 4 incredible goals.
7: Hardwick is an absolute star, very underrated. He's so good. We want him down back and we want him up forward.
2: The final score, Hawthorn's 10 goals, 16-75, to the Crows' 9 goals, 12-66. Meantime, Adelaide's Isaac Rankin pulled up sore at a contest, came from the ground and was unable to return. That's the latest news and sport. I'm Naomi Millam.
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8: Coming up to 5 past 6, a sunny day coming up today. Wind southwesterly, turning south to southeasterly later on in the morning. Heading towards an expected top today of 20 degrees. Around the region at the moment, 8 degrees at Kambuya, 12 degrees at Highfields, and 10 degrees at Charlton.
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0: 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It's Big Mountain, baby. I love your way. Good morning, Jason. With you. How you doing? It's the Morning Brew.
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0: Well, indeed, it is the Morning Brew. Thanks to Jackie Walker Sells on the way very soon. Carly Ann Taylor has a song for us, a brand new one from her. Also, later on, the Community Billboard will check in with Luca and find out what's happening with the early morning traffic in about 25 minutes time or so. And also, coming up this morning, it's Friday, so that means Friday Live. We're going to be doing that live from Studio 3 after 8:30 this morning with Sarah Goulds in the studio. If you would like to be a part of the studio audience, we're at 469 Hume Street in Toowoomba, and the door will be open from the car park. Come on in for Friday Live, chat and a couple of songs with Sarah Goulds on Voice FM.

0: 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Hey, it's Jace with you this morning. It's the Morning Brew, not too far away from hearing from Kate Westwood. 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
1: Today's encouraging words come from Romans 10, verse 14. How can they call on the one they have not believed in? And how can they believe in the one whom they've not heard? 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

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It's Kate Westwood, Weight of the World, on the way very soon with the latest news headlines. We're going to check in with Luca and find out what's happening with the early morning traffic around the place this morning. Here's Miles. 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
6: Morning, everybody. No major overnight issues or problems. A good flow of traffic. In fact, there was a small one at Charlton around Leeson's Road. That seems to have cleared and flowing much better through there. Early morning check up and down the range. We are clear. No issues into Mount Lofty or Rangeville. The roadworks haven't kicked off yet. Athol, Westbrook, good run. Or if you're coming through from Charlton to Athol, both directions look fairly good as well. A little bit more activity in both directions making your way through at this point, just coming in the east and westbound direction at the run through the Toowoomba bypass. Pretty good flow of traffic there. No other accidents or problems about early. Did you know the Baker's Duck does catering? 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
7: In stories making news, around 19,000 jobs have been lost over the past month, pushing Australia's unemployment rate to its highest in 5 years. New data indicates it's now harder to buy a new home in Brisbane than in Sydney. News Corp reports Brisbane's median apartment price is now $750,000. A 69% surge in construction costs over 2 years is being blamed. A group of 11 Australians who were part of an international aid flotilla to Gaza and taken into custody by Israeli authorities on Monday are reportedly being flown from an airport in southern Israel to Istanbul. A suspected meteor has been seen above Sydney. It's also been seen in areas including the New South Wales South Coast, Bathurst and Dubbo. And in AFL, Western Bulldogs have decided to take a cautious approach with Tim English after his recent concussion. English will be rested for Sunday's clash with Melbourne. I'm Naomi Millam with the latest headlines.
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8: 26 to 7, a sunny day coming up today. Winds southwesterly, turning south to southeasterly a little bit later on in the day. Heading towards an expected top of 20 degrees, a UV index today of 5, which is moderate. Sun protection recommended 9:30 a.m. until 2 p.m. And heading towards an expected top of 20 degrees and around the region at local weather stations at the moment, 10 degrees at Wairima, 11 degrees at Highfields and 10 degrees at Glenvale.
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6:20 to 7:92.9 Voice FM, projecting a voice for hope. It's the Morning Brew. It's Bay Turner with Jordan Feelers. Actually, I'm not sure if I told you, but I think I might have mentioned it yesterday. A couple of weeks ago, I had a conversation on Zoom with Bay Turner, and we did a little artist spotlight on him. What a lovely, lovely young man, and what a powerful story and a voice. Yeah, fantastic. Coming up very soon, we'll check out a bunch of the things that are happening in our community. Here's Adele.

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1: Adele, Can I Get It? 92.9 Voice FM, projecting a voice for hope. Hey, it's Jace with you this morning. It is 20 to 7. Coming up very soon, we're hearing from 21 Pilots.
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1: Alrighty, up on the Community Billboard, I want to point this one out. 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It's going to be a lot of fun at the Youth Alive event happening at Highlands Church. 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Indeedy, it's United We Stand. It's happening this evening at 6:30 p.m. It's a Youth Alive event. 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

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Coming up very soon, the latest news, sport and weather details. We'll also check in on the traffic as well. Now, this is a song that's getting a bit of mainstream interest at the moment because Brandon Lakes got together with Nick Jonas. And they've got this amazing song. It's called The Author. It's brand new. It's from Brandon Lake and Nick Jonas at Voice FM.

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4: In this bulletin, the coalition rejecting calls to tax the oil and gas industry, and in sport, AFL. With the details, I'm Naomi Millam. The federal government and opposition have both rejected calls to tax the oil and gas industry. One Nation has announced a policy which would tax the industry 10% on their exports. The Greens and Independents are demanding a 25% tax to help prop up the budget. Liberal leader Angus Taylor argues the sector already contributes $22 billion to the nation's finances.
5: I want that number to go up, but let me tell you how I want it to go up. I want it to go up because there's more investment and more production of oil and gas in this country. More investment, more jobs, more opportunities for Australians. That's how we do it.
4: One Nation leader Pauline Hanson says her policy would contribute up to $13 billion to the budget coffers. The federal government is blaming the war in the Middle East for the loss of 19,000 jobs over the past month. Australia's unemployment rate has climbed to 4.5%, well above market expectations. Employment Minister Amanda Rishworth says the economy remains resilient.
6: Our government is working very hard to make sure that we're supporting Australians, but we're wrong to suggest we were immune from what is a global conflict having a global impact across economies right around the world.
4: Jobs were lost across most states. Unemployment was steady in Victoria and down slightly in Western Australia. A pandemic loophole has stripped more than 2,000 years from Victorian jail terms. Tens of thousands of days have been wiped off sentences due to a COVID-19 disruption discount introduced by the Andrews government. The Herald Sun's reporting one prisoner received a 452-day deduction from their sentence. That's almost 15 months. To AFL, Hawthorn have had a 9-point win over Adelaide, extending their winning streak in Launceston to 12 games. The Hawks' decision to swing Blake Hardwick forward in Jack Gunston's absence paid off, Hardwick booting 4 goals. Coach Sam Mitchell says Hardwick is finally getting the recognition he deserves.
7: He's a phenomenal footballer. His contest is outstanding. His beautiful kick, and he'll get a lot of credit for tonight, and so he should. But he should have a lot of other weeks when he plays. You know, today he kicked 4. Regularly he's stopping 4 or more. So he's finally getting a little bit of credit outside of our walls the way he has for us for a long time.
4: The final score, Hawthorn's 10 goals, 16-75, to the Crows' 9 goals, 12-66. And Alex de Minaur has cruised into the semi-finals of the Hamburg Tennis Open with a 6-love, 6-3 win over 7th seed Luciano Dardari. That's the latest news and sport. I'm Naomi Millam.
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8: Morning, everybody. That inbound flow of traffic from Oakey in towards the heart of Toowoomba. Going to take you about 27 minutes, and it doesn't get much better than that. Good Friday morning run, actually. Nothing that's going to slow you up too much at all. Overnight crash through Leeson's Road, Charlton. Definitely cleared. I've double-checked on that, and we're flowing really well. Even the roadworks between Athol and Westbrook into Harristown, clear. Up and down the range, no troubles. That morning traffic starting to get a little busier in through North Street, both directions, but most of that run through North Toowoomba is fairly light. No incidents or accidents. Did you know that the Baker's Duck does catering? 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
9: 6 minutes past seven, a sunny day coming up today. Winds southwesterly, turning south to southeasterly in the late morning or early afternoon. Heading towards an expected top today of 20 degrees. Looking ahead to the weekend, partly cloudy, but 21 degrees for both Saturday and Sunday. Around local weather stations at the moment, 11 degrees at Vale View, 11 degrees at Highfields, and 12 degrees at Garry Mountain.
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0: Well, if you're looking for work, we've got exactly what you're looking for very, very soon. We've got the Voice FM job spot not far away this morning. A brand new song from Lloyd Nix on the way. We'll check a few things on the community billboard later on. And it is Friday, which means Friday Live from 8:30 this morning. 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If you would like to be a part of the studio audience, oh, the doors swing open at 8:30. 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

0: 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Lloyd Nix, A Little More, projecting a voice for hope on the way soon. We're going to be hearing from Forrest Frank. And also, not too far away this morning, don't forget, Friday Live is coming up. Very good morning to Jan and Greg, who came along last week and caught up with Nathan Fawcett live in the studio. How about you guys come on in again this morning from 8:30? It's Friday Live. We're at 469 Hume Street in Toowoomba. You're invited to come along at 8:30 this morning. Bring your coffee with you.
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0: And the Queen of Soul shared the same stage. Elvis and Aretha is the ultimate live concert experience, starring Elvis tribute artist Tristan James and powerhouse vocalist Asabi Goodman in one unforgettable night of rock, soul and gospel classics. 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

0: Words to live by. 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
1: Today's encouraging words come from Romans 10, verse 14. How can they call on the one they have not believed in? And how can they believe in the one whom they've not heard? And how can they hear without someone preaching to them? Someone needs to tell them. Today, be that someone. Your voice matters. 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
1: Projecting a voice for hope, 92.9 Voice FM, 26 past 7 with Forrest Frank. Never get used to this. On the way very soon, Jay's in with the traffic around the place. We'll check on the news headlines. We'll find out what's happening with the weather around the place. We'll get some community billboard action coming up very, very soon. And don't forget, next week it returns Tuesday, Wednesday and Thursday. Thanks to our station sponsor, Jackie Walker Sells. The Perfect Answer is back. 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Here's Khalid.

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3: Morning, everybody. As we get into the commute, so far looking pretty good around most of Cranley. You run through at this stage east-westbound, looking very good on the Toowoomba Bypass, and that flow of traffic, no problems towards Charlton. And if you're making your way towards Ballard in both directions, the roadworks through Athol, no real problem south of. It'll start to build for us if you're running from Southbrook, Pittsworth. You've got no troubles in either direction there. Going to build a little bit and starting to just around James and Ruthven, that inbound run through South Toowoomba. It's past the hospital and West Street building as well. Still moving well though. Did you know the Baker's Duck does catering, pastries, sandwiches, quiches, sausage rolls, all your favourites ready to share? 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
4: In stories making news, another group of Australians with links to ISIS are believed to be on their way back to Australia from Syria. It's believed the women and children have left a camp in the country's northeast to travel to Damascus before flying to Australia. The federal government has announced a $7.2 million package in response to a spreading diphtheria outbreak. One in five private school parents receive money from family members to help pay school fees. Almost half of those surveyed by Independent Schools Australia say they've had to cut back on essentials to afford private education. One in four Australian families say they're cutting back on children's sport due to the growing cost of living. A nationwide survey also shows many parents are spending less on tutoring, music and dance classes. And Alex de Minaur has cruised into the semi-finals of the Hamburg Tennis Open with a 6-love, 6-3 win over 7th seed Luciano Dardari. I'm Naomi Millen with the latest headlines.
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5: 27 to 8, a sunny day coming up today. Wind southwesterly, turning south to southeasterly later on in the morning or early afternoon. Heading towards an expected top of 20 degrees today. Around the locals' weather stations at the moment, 12 degrees at Torrington, 13 degrees at Highfields, and 11 degrees at Middleridge.
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It's Fire Rose. War is won. On the way very soon, we're going to check the community billboard and find out a few things that are happening in our community. If you're celebrating, join the celebration shout out. We do that just after 8 this morning. Let us know about your celebration. We'll shout out about it together. 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We'll shout out about it after 8 this morning at Voice.

0: 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It's Coldplay Talk. 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
0: All right, up on the Community Billboard for next Thursday evening, it's the Full Gospel Businessmen's International Dinner, which is happening at Club Toowoomba, the Vista Room on Hume Street, Toowoomba. Guest speaker will be Wayne Reisinger, formerly of Home Ice Cream. Bring a friend, men and women are welcome at the Full Gospel Businessmen's International Dinner, 6 p.m. next Thursday evening. Also coming up very, very soon is the World Science Festival. That is happening Saturday, May 30 from 9 till 3 at Queensland Museum, Cobb & Co., bringing a mind-blowing wonders to the world. It's a free event for all ages, featuring hands-on activities and live shows, a kaleidoscopic celebration of science, technology and nature. That's what the brochure says. It sounds like a fun event happening on Saturday, May 30 from 9 till 3, Queensland Museum, Cobb & Co. Hey, if there is something happening in our community, we would love to tell everybody about it. 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
1: 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It's Kelly Clarkson. Move on. On the way very soon, we have Friday Live. It's happening after 8:30 this morning. We're going to catch up, have a bit of a chat and a couple of songs with Sarah Gould, our special guest this morning for Friday Live. If you'd like to be in the studio audience, we're at 469 Hume Street in Toowoomba. The doors swing open at 8:30. Bring your coffee along. It's just half an hour. A little bit of a time with Friday Live and Sarah Gould this morning on Voice. Oh.

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Latest news, sport and weather details. Jay's got the latest on the traffic as well. We're not far away from Celebration Shout Out. 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
3: In this bulletin, calls for the Albanese government to listen to small business and childcare workers prepare to strike. With more, I'm Naomi Millam. The opposition is urging the government to listen to the pushback from businesses who are opposing changes to the capital gains tax. Government sources have said while Labor is open to modifying the plan to tax discretionary trusts, they're holding firm on the proposed CGT overhaul. Nationals leader Matt Canavan has told Channel 9 the government can't ignore the concerns of business owners.
4: The Albanese and his government just totally ignoring them. They're saying they're not going to make any changes to the capital gains tax. That's what small businesses want, and the government should give them a voice, should have a proper parliamentary inquiry, so all those small businesses posting memes can actually also talk directly to their representatives.
3: The Age newspaper is reporting there'll be a months-long consultation on the trust tax changes. Thousands of childcare workers are preparing to walk off the job across the country as they fight to lock in a pay rise. The union says almost all educators are facing a pay cut of 4 to 15% unless a new deal is met. The Parenthood Chief Executive, Georgie Dent, has told Channel 9 workers have already been leaving in droves.
5: And what they were saying is they're not leaving because they want to, they were leaving because they couldn't afford to stay. Because as the cost of living has increased, the smaller wage becomes much more difficult to live on. Mm. So these are qualified educators who need to be paid appropriately.
3: Workers want a pay rise locked in before federal funding runs out in November. Figures show electric cars are likely to make up 30% of global car sales this year. The International Energy Agency report claims the rise has been partly driven by high fuel prices during the Iran war. There are calls for Victoria's taxpayer-funded multicultural commissioner to be stood down after she was caught promoting an image that wipes Israel off the map, as well as claiming Jesus and his mother Mary were Palestinian. Vivian Nguyen posted photos of the images while attending a Palestinian seniors event. Zionism Victoria says a multicultural commissioner should never be promoting material that erases the Jewish state, distorts history, and amplifies divisive propaganda. In AFL, Adelaide's Isaac Rankin suffered a suspected calf strain in last night's loss to Hawthorn in Launceston. The club says the injury will require further medical assessment upon return to Adelaide. It was a seesawing game, but Hawthorn held on to record a 9-point win despite Adelaide producing a late surge. Crows coach Matthew Nix says he's disappointed.
6: Game should have been ours. I think we won the inside 50 count, we won the ground ball battle, we won a lot of different areas, not the game. Credit to them.
3: First up this evening, Richmond take on Essendon before Fremantle face St Kilda. That's the latest news and sport. I'm Naomi Millam.
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7: Good running through Silver Ridge. It's going to take you around 17 minutes to get in towards the heart of Toowoomba, through the back of East Toowoomba, and things moving fairly well. Up and down the range looks good there too, and no slow-ups that are going to hold you back this morning. That inbound run through North Street, just that little bit slower as well for the Rutherford run south. Most of that traffic is fairly good. And even just around the Clifford Garden Shopping Centre, yeah, it's starting to get a bit busier in both directions. Anzac Ave, James. But pretty good conditions. The roadworks at Harristown not slowing us up, and a good flow of traffic through there as well. Did you know the Baker's Duck does catering, pastries, sandwiches, quiches, sausage rolls, all your favourites ready to share? 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
8: 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Well, a sunny day coming up today, says the Bureau. And, well, those winds will be southwesterly, 15 to 20 k's an hour, turning south to southeasterlies a little bit later on in the morning or early afternoon. Heading towards an expected top today of 20 degrees across the weekend, partly cloudy and tops around about 21. Currently, around the local weather stations around the city, 14 degrees currently at Torrington, 16 degrees at Ballard, and 11 degrees at Top Camp.
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0: 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It's Tina Arena, Heaven Help My Heart, coming up very, very soon. 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
0: On the way soon, it is our celebration shout out, and also not too far away this morning from Sarah Gould, live in the studio for Friday Live this morning. Also on the way in just a moment, we've got a brand new song from Lucas Band. Is Dean Lewis a voice?

0: 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It's new music from the Lucas Band. You'll never leave. Hey, it's Jace with you this morning. It is the Morning Brew, not too far away this morning from Sarah Gould's being live in the studio, 8:30 this morning. It's Friday Live. If you can come along, you're most welcome to do that. Bring your coffee with you. Come for a bit of a chat and a couple of songs with Sarah Gould's Friday Live in Studio 3 this morning at Voice FM.
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0: Well, it's a celebration and a shout-out today for Luke. Happy birthday, Luke. Hope you're having an amazing day today. Also, Coral's having a birthday today. And also birthdaying today, some famous folks, including Naomi Campbell, an English model. She's 56 today. Morrissey, the English singer, is 67 today. Also birthdaying today, Ivor Davies, of the former lead singer, or what is the lead singer of the band Ice House. He's 71 today. Saw him just a couple of years ago performing. Still doing a great job. Bertie Taupin is birthdaying today as well. The English songwriter who is 76 today. All right. Around the world, those World Day of Observances today. We've got the International Day for Biological Diversity. The 2026 theme is Acting Locally for Global Impact. It is also Sherlock Holmes Day, apparently, today, marking the birthday of Sir Arthur Conan Doyle. There you go. Sherlock Holmes Day. I like that one. Also today, it is National Maritime Day in the US. Biomusical Instrument Day. I like that one. National Solitaire Day. And Heat Safety Awareness Day in the United States Day. There you go. Not a food-related one in sight this morning. It is 92.9 Voice FM. If you would like to shout out about a celebration, we do that every single morning around about 8:15. 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John Toogood.
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1: Today's encouraging words come from Romans 10, verse 14. 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

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Ain't no way it's Jamie McDonald projecting her voice for hope. On the way soon, some news headlines. Jay's going to check out the traffic again this morning after 8.30. Yes, live in Studio 3, Sarah Goulds will be here. 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
4: Morning, everybody. If you're making your way in from Torrington along Taylor Street, about 11 minutes in towards the heart of Toowoomba. Looking good, a little bit slower through the downland stretch into North Street now as it hits that sort of peak run time. Up and down the range looks clear. We've got no issues there. Further north as well, pretty good flow of traffic from Hampton all the way in. Those roadworks are starting to get a little bit slower just if you're travelling towards Wellcamp. The Toowoomba bypass in the outbound direction south of Toowoomba Cecil Plains Road. Probably the heaviest spot at the moment. Did you know the Baker's Duck does catering? 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
5: In stories making news, thousands of childcare workers are preparing to walk off the job across the country as they fight to lock in a pay rise. The union says almost all educators are facing a pay cut of 4 to 15% unless a new deal is met. Australia's new ambassador to the United States has been formally welcomed to Washington. Greg Moriarty was sworn in at the White House, officially replacing Kevin Rudd. Mr. Moriarty has previously served in the Australian Defense Department. Electric vehicle sales have reached record highs this year, up 65% in the first quarter of 2026 compared to last year. Iran says it's significantly expanding the area around the Strait of Hormuz, over which it claims military control. And some of Australia's tennis stars have been dealt tough draws for the opening round of next week's French Open. Kim Birrell has drawn fifth seed Jessica Pegula. Adam Walton has sixth seed Daniil Medvedev. I'm Naomi Millen with the latest headlines.
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6: 25 to 9, a sunny day coming up today. Winds southwesterly, turning south to southeasterly later on the day, 15 to 25 k's an hour, heading towards an expected top of 20 degrees. Around the region at the moment, at local weather station, 16 degrees at Westbrook, 15 degrees at Rockville, and 12 degrees at Middle Ridge.
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7: Welcome to something we found. Sam and then Andrew as well. This river is flowing with God and then showing he's feeling our hearts from the well. From Gympie to Rome then Dubai, it's simply the calling to find that God wasn't bored or then lonely when forming his soul, it was for him at time. 2

0: 92.9 Voice FM. It's River Movement and their song Love. I've got some news coming soon about River Movement. Can't tell you yet. Hey, Sarah.
1: Hey.
0: How you doing?
1: I'm doing well, Jase.
0: It is Friday Live. We are live in Studio 3 this morning with Sarah Goulds. I'm really glad you've come in and you're battling through, mate.
1: We are battling on. We're battling through, aren't we all? We all are battling on.
0: Mate, you were going to bring the kids in this morning, but they've all got the sniffles.
1: Yeah, we're all a bunch of sickos at the moment. Shout out to Winter. Yeah. And to all the parents, now that we're into winter, it's here.
0: Mate, I just wanted to talk about that and mention that, you know, you've got the kiddos your husband works away a lot and you've often just home with just with the kiddos on your own. You do, it's a hard slog, but you're not the only one.
1: No.
0: It's a lot of your friends are in the same sort of boat.
1: Yeah. No, it's hard work doing it on your own during the week. I'm up during the night with them all on my own because they're all so small. And a shout out to any single parents out there. It's a tough gig. And, you're amazing. You were so amazing.
0: Hey, talking about being up all night and being unwell, your grandma's listening this morning because she's been up all night. She's unwell, but she wanted to stay listening.
1: She did. My grandma, who's over in Perth, is listening. Shout out to grandma. You're amazing, and we love you.
0: It's got to be 5 in the morning, 5:40 in the morning or something like that.
1: I think so. What are they, 3 hours behind?
0: Something like that.
1: Yeah, it must be 5:30. She's amazing. She's a trooper. She's a true 92.9 fan, I think.
0: That's awesome. It's great to have her on listening. So, hi, Grandma. It is Friday Live. Sarah, thank you so much. I want to talk about some new music. And since you were in last, which was like last year sometime, you've released Hold On Baby, and I'm going to ask you to play that soon. But you've been recording and performing for a very long time. For such a young person, you've been performing since a very young age. And you've had a few releases over the years, and I'm pre-teasing a little bit. The song you're going to play is from an older EP.
1: Yeah, so I put out an acoustic EP a couple of years ago called Turnaround, which I produced at home and had a crack, never done it before, and so I thought I'd play one of the songs off that EP.
0: Fantastic.
1: An EP is just an album, if anybody doesn't know what that
0: exactly.
1: is. A small album.
0: A small album. I forget sometimes. So tell me about the song, Forevermore.
1: Yeah, it's called Forevermore. Basically, the heart of the song is, through whatever comes in life, God, I surrender and I'm going to give you my all and I'm going to put my hope in you forevermore.
0: Perfect time forevermore. To be talking about that this morning, especially with how you're feeling with the kiddos and that and how you're feeling. So Forevermore, it is Friday Live with Sarah Goulds at 92.9 Voice FM.

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1: It is 92. Thank you for that, Luke. You were listening. Good man. It is 92.9 Voice FM. I've got to give a big shout out to Luke O'Neill from Light and Dark Productions, who's always in here on a Friday helping us out with Friday Live, and he's paying more attention than I am. It is Friday Live with Sarah Gould. Sarah and I were just having a bit of a chat.
0: Having a bit of a chin wag. Is that what you say? I don't know if that's the right term.
1: That'll do. Hey, Sarah, look, last time you were in the studio, which is sometime last year, I think it was, you debuted a song at some stage last year for me called Hold On Baby, and then you released it earlier in this year as a single.
0: Yes.
1: So exciting to hear the progression of that song.
0: Yes. You heard it in its rawest form.
1: well, which was wonderful because we were doing Friday Live in a different format in the other room. But what I want to talk to you about is you're a prolific performer, even though you have the kids and it's such a busy life. You do love performing, but writing for you is something very special as well.
0: Yeah, love songwriting. It keeps me sane. It's funny. It's just, I don't know, I think it's almost like I have too many thoughts and too many things going on inside me sometimes, and writing actually helps bring clarity to my life, clarity to my thinking, and God speaks to me through it. And yeah, I just say it's my therapy.
1: Well,
0: it's great. I love it.
1: I hear that a lot at the moment from different artists that it becomes a bit of therapy for them. But you're working on something at the moment, and I want you to tell me a little bit about that, because when we were talking in the kitchen there before, you were talking about collaborating.
0: Yeah, so I've been making another little EP, and I've just finished a song actually with an amazing producer, amazing songwriter. You might know him from New Empire back in the day in East Fest times. His name's Jeremy Fowler. We've just been working on a song this week, and we've pretty much finished it. I'm so excited to like share it. It's really special.
1: Like, Jeremy's like in New York, right?
0: He is over in New York, and he has a new artist name called Parisian, and you should totally check it out. It's amazing music. You would love it. It's so good.
1: Isn't it funny, you know, in this world these days with the interwebs and all that sort of stuff, you know, how easy it is for people like yourself to collaborate with other amazing artists and performers.
0: It's so cool. And like we led worship at the end of Easterfest back in the day together with Fatai. And so it's really cool that like full circle moment of getting back in contact and like just producing a song together. It's amazing. It's so cool.
1: But the fact that you're able to do that, that is absolutely wonderful.
0: Oh, it's amazing.
1: Well, I'm going to throw it out right now. The stage is always open for you. If you've got a new song coming out soon, I would love you to come back and maybe even just share it with us in the studio when you do release the song. Come back in and let us know more about it, because it sounds like a very exciting project.
0: Yeah, no, I'm so excited. I would love to do that.
1: But today, for our second song on Friday Live, because it's been so long and, you know, you've released the single since the last time we spoke about it, how about Hold On Baby?
0: How about it? Let's do it.
1: Because, I mean, you know, once again, another very apt song for the way the family is at the moment.
0: Oh, my gosh. That's right. For all those mums and grandparents and, you know, people doing it tough, this song's for you. You know, Hold On Baby. Keep going. Keep your head up. Here we go.

0: I've lost my voice. Sorry, everyone. I'm sick at the moment.
1: Sarah, thank you so much. Thank you so much. Sarah Gould's live in the studio, Friday Live. Holding on, baby. Holding on. That's what it's all about. Sarah, thank you so much. Can you croak through? Thank you.
0: Thank you for having me so much.
1: Thank you so much. And I really appreciate you losing your voice this morning for Friday Live at Voice FM. And we look forward to welcoming you back when you have that new work coming out soon.
0: Sounds great.
1: 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It is Friday Live with Sarah Gould in the studio. 9:05. We've got news, sport and weather not too far away.
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92.9 Voice FM, it's Tori Kelly, Higher Water. A couple of minutes to nine. What a fantastic performance this morning from Sarah Gould's battling through with our fantastic song a little bit earlier from Hold On Baby. If you want to catch up again tonight, you can catch that. I'll do a little bit of edit on that and try and fade that out before Sarah loses her voice totally. We're going to replay tonight on the Morning Brew Rewind. We'll do that tonight from 6 o'clock at Voice FM. News, sport and weather on the way in just a moment. Here's Micah Tyler.

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3: In this bulletin, Victoria's COVID policy wiping years off prison terms and Iran expanding military control in the Strait of Hormuz. With more, I'm Naomi Millam. The Albanese government is reportedly open to a reversal or amendments on a proposal to tax some discretionary trusts. The Age newspaper is reporting a months-long consultation on trust changes is being planned. The government is, however, expected to attempt to ram through its CGT and negative gearing changes in Parliament by July. It's been revealed tens of thousands of days have been wiped off Victorian prison sentences due to a COVID-19 disruption discount introduced by the Andrews government. The Herald Sun is reporting one prisoner received an almost 15-month deduction from their sentence. Shadow Police Minister Brad Batten says he's not surprised.
4: The Allan Labor government kept this data hidden like they keep all data hidden here in Victoria. It's only in Victoria where you're seeing thousands of years stripped away from sentences for being locked up during COVID in the prison system when we were the longest lockdown state in the country.
3: The reduction in jail terms collectively equates to more than 2,000 years. Primary age students have been encouraged to walk to school today as part of National Walk Safely to School Day. The initiative is to promote a healthy lifestyle and reduce traffic on the roads. The Pedestrian Council's Harold Scrooby says being active before school can improve classroom performance.
5: Walking regularly doesn't just help you physically, it helps you mentally. And there's irrefutable evidence to show that children who walk before school perform better at school.
3: Parents have also been encouraged to walk with their children. Iran has expanded the no-go zone around the Strait of Hormuz, defying the US to take it. President Donald Trump says he will not give up until the strait is open.
6: We want it open. We want it free. We don't want tolls.
7: Can they keep their highly enriched uranium?
6: No. We get the highly enriched. We will get it. We don't need it. We don't want it. We'll probably destroy it after we get it, but we're not going to let them have it.
3: Iran's no-go zone has been expanded into the territorial waters of Oman and the UAE. In NRL, the Canberra Raiders have gone down at home to the Dolphins 30-22. Both sides were missing key personnel to origin duty and injury. In AFL tonight, St Kilda take on Fremantle in Perth. Caleb Sarong will miss the Dockers' attempt at a club record 10th straight win. Sarong out with a calf injury. Meantime, Collingwood skipper Darcy Moore is back in the side for Scott Pendlebury's record-breaking 433rd game tomorrow. And some of Australia's tennis stars have been dealt tough draws for the opening round of next week's French Open. Kimberly Birrell has drawn 5th seed Jessica Pegula. Adam Walton has 6th seed Daniil Medvedev. That's the latest news and sport. I'm Naomi Millam.
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8: Coming up to 9:05, a sunny day coming up today. Winds southwesterly 15 to 20 k's now, turning south to southeasterly 15 to 25 k's now later on in the morning. We're heading towards an expected top today of 20 degrees around the region at the moment, 16 degrees at Glenvale at the moment, 14 degrees at Blue Mountain Heights and 13 degrees at Rangeville.
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0: 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Ain't no mountain high enough. 7 minutes past nine.
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0: On the way very soon, we've got a brand new song coming up from Andrew Rip. We'll also check out what's happening on the community billboard. And later on in the hour, my weather helper, good morning, Jason Berry.
3: Good morning.
0: How are you going?
3: Great.
0: Great to have you in the studio this morning. Jason Berry from SU. We're going to have a little bit of chaplaincy coffee. What is it?
3: The chaplaincy blend or the reserve coffee.
0: Yes, we're about to have some of that and we'll be back with more and we'll catch up with Jason Berry very soon at 92.9 Voice FM. He's half alive.

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1: 92.9 Voice FM, projecting a voice for hope. It's Andrew Rip. I'd do it again, and Half Alive there as well. 9:15, and in the studio with me this morning, because we're catching up in about 15 minutes' time to have a bit of a chat about the frontline dinner, Jason from SU. How you doing, Jace?
2: I am going absolutely amazing.
1: And we've been...

0: to support her at Toowoomba East State School. You can come along, and we actually have the bags live there in person. We've got 30 bags that we're going to sell, and they're $30 each. And so all of it, so the full profit of what you buy will go to that chaplain's account to support their hours on the ground. And you can taste the coffee right there and then.
1: Fantastic. It's Chaplain's Reserve, and money going back to SU Chaplaincy. And it is quite delicious. You know, last week we had a hot version. This week we got the cold drip version.
0: Yeah.
1: And if you don't know what that is, it's cold brewed coffee.
0: That's lower
1: in its tannins, but higher in its caffeine. We're buzzing this morning.
0: 100%. So just to clarify, Toowoomba East State School FATE. They have a FATE tomorrow. I think it's 10 through to 2 p.m. Come along. Even if you're not a part of the school, just come along. Look for the big blue SU tent with the big blue table. And the chaplain, myself, even my director is going to be there as well as a parent of the school. We'll be selling those bags, and come and say hello. Have a chat.
1: Definitely. We're going to catch up very, very soon with Jason to talk about the Frontline Dinner. It is 92.9 Voice FM, 17 after 9.
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0: 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Today's encouraging words.
1: Today's encouraging words come from Romans 10, verse 14. How can they call on the one they have not believed in? 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And how can they hear without someone preaching to them? 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

0: 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It's Bodhi, Whisper and the Wind. Coming up to 26 past 9 on the way very soon. We've got the latest news headlines. After 9.30 this morning, I'm going to catch up and have a proper chat with Jason Berry. He's still in the studio and we're still drinking coffee this morning.
1: Yes.
0: Indeed we are. We've got news headlines on the way in just a moment at 92.9 Voice FM. 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
4: In stories making news, the Albanese government is reportedly open to amendments on its proposal to tax some discretionary trusts. Labor sources have told the Age newspaper a months-long consultation on the trust changes is being planned. Queensland state schools will adopt an AI chatbot into the classroom by next month. The $1.5 million program offers assistant functions for both teachers and students. Grade 9 and 10 students will be the first to use it. Scientists have filmed a type of immune cell that eats live skin cancer cells and stops tumours from growing. Residents along the east coast of New South Wales have spotted a suspected meteor lighting up the night sky. And Dolphins NRL star Isaiah Katoa is keeping a level head after a historic result overnight in Canberra. The halfback was instrumental in his side's 30-22 win over the Raiders. I'm Naomi Millen with the latest headlines.
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5: It's 29-10. Voice FM, a sunny day coming up today. Pretty simple forecast, really. Winds southwesterly, turning south to southeasterly later on in the morning, and heading towards an expected top today of 20 degrees today. Looking ahead to the weekend, partly cloudy and 21 Saturday and Sunday. Around the region at the moment at local weather stations, 18 degrees at Westbrook, 17 degrees at Harlaxton, and 16 degrees at Charlton.
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0: 92.9 Voice FM. It's projecting a voice for hope with Frente Accidentally Kelly Street. 26 to 10 and in the studio, as you might have noticed this morning. And I'm sorry, I didn't actually let you do the extra weather forecast again there, Jace.
1: That's right. And no matter what the weather is outside, God reigns and the sun shines in your heart. Come on.
0: There you go. There you go. It is 92.9 Voice FM. And coming up on the 8th of June at 6 p.m. at Rumours International is something called the Frontline Dinner.
1: Yes.
0: Jason Berry, welcome to the studio.
1: Thank you for having me.
0: See, I'm doing it properly now.
1: Yes.
0: We've been doing it informally for the last half an hour. Yeah. So coming up on the 8th of June, so tell me about this Frontline Dinner. You've been in the last few weeks talking about it, and we've been talking about the amazing sponsors and the fact that all of the ticket price comes back to SU, and you can even say which chappie's school it goes to.
1: Yeah.
0: But, mate, what I want to know now is, for people who are thinking about buying a ticket or whatever, what is going to happen on the night? What is physically going to happen on the night?
1: Physically, it's probably going to start with your eyes, because there's not going to be a dry eye in the house, I promise you. Whether you know much about chaplaincy or you've been involved with chaplaincy for many years now, coming on tonight, you're going to really feel a heart or the spirit behind chaplaincy, which is ultimately God's heart of loving and caring for our community. Not about the words, but more the actions and the deeds. And we're going to hear some frontline stories directly from chaplains, from students themselves, of how much they appreciate their chaplain, including a video that showcases grade 1 through to grade 12 across 12 different schools.
0: Grade 1.
1: We got the grade 1 recorded yesterday. It's nice. Kingsthorpe State School. He sat down and it was his first time. He's like, "This, I didn't think I was going to be good at this." And he shared his heart about his chaplain, a grade 1 student, all the way through grade 12. And then we're going to have some parents, also principals' points of views. We'll have a representative from our council. We have some MPs that are very much getting their tickets organised at the moment, but we're believing for over 300 people that made up of community members in the Toowoomba region, and anyone can come along. If you come along, you're going to feel like, yes, I can actually do what chaplains do, because it's the spirit of chaplaincy of caring for the community. You're going to hear on the night. Yep.
0: Jace, before we go any further, I want you to dig into one of the people that is in that video. Is a mother and grandmother, I believe.
1: Yeah, this will be on a separate little part of the night, but there's a video that we just recorded, and it's a story from the Murphy's Creek State School of a mother who she's known the chaplain for more than 20 years. The chaplain's been there for 19 years, I believe, from memory. Longevity type of story, but she's a mother who she honestly believes that she would be really struggling or not even around if it weren't for the chaplain. You know, she shares a very deep and hard story. There's a lot of emotion involved with it, but it's very raw, and she shares about her kids and how much they were supported by the chaplain, and in so many little ways, but also big ways. There's examples in the story, but here's the icing on the cake. She's now a grandmother, and the grandkids are coming to the same school, and the same chaplain is supporting now the grandkids. She just goes, wow, the longevity of this chaplain. She honestly reckons life would be a lot more harder if she was even going to be around anymore without this chaplain.
0: Well, they're the sort of stories you'll be hearing at the Frontline Dinner, which is happening on June 8. Now, Jason, there's been the reason why the whole ticket price, it's all going back to SU. So
1: in the local area.
0: That is so important. And it's all because of a bunch of sponsors who are paying for the rest of the night. I mean, there's venue hire, there's food, there's all of the things that come up of the dinner. It's all being paid for by the amazing sponsors.
1: Yeah, and that's basically Atondo Homes, Toowoomba, Hot Property, Toowoomba, CrossFit Toowoomba. We got Matt Hooper, House Stumping Toowoomba, Epic Event Hire, Inglewood Organic, Country Heritage Feeds, Tire Trek, and Darling Downs Bullion, and of course this radio station that's doing the promotion here at the moment. Basically, there's no costs. That's all covered by those guys. So everyone that rocks up on the night, it's full profit that goes locally here in the Toowoomba region for these chappies.
0: Now, Jason, as well, on top of all of that, another way that you're bringing in some funds for the Frontline Dinner is a big raffle.
1: Yeah. Oh, There'll be a lot of raffle items. I've got businesses that are coming left, right and centre at the moment trying to figure it out. And there's more people that are saying, yeah, we want to get some really good items to make sure it's worth it for people buying their tickets. And you'll have more chance of winning because we'll have so many prizes ready to go.
0: Hey, Jace, I think I want to know more about some of these raffle prizes and some stories behind that. Can you hang around for a couple of minutes?
1: I absolutely can.
0: It is 92.9 Voice FM. We're chatting with Jason from SU Queensland all about the Frontline Dinner. It's 20 to 10. He's Michael Bublé.

0: 92.9 Voice FM, it's Michael Bublé. And welcome back home. 17 to 10 in the studio with me still this morning is Jason from SU. We're talking all about the frontline dinner and the power of Chappies in our community.
1: Yes, yes.
0: Mate, as we were saying, the whole ticket price goes back to SU locally, and you can even define which school it is. su.org.au/Toowoomba Frontline is where you book your tickets. Now, we were just talking before that song about raffle items, and you've had an amazing group of people come out of the woodwork and say, hey, here, take this and raffle that off, put all the money back to chaplaincy. I've seen the difference.
1: Yeah.
0: Mate, some great items that are coming up.
1: Yeah, well, there's heaps of vouchers, so it's monetary sort of vouchers, whether it's some hospitality company, I'm just trying to remember their name, Monkey Business, I think, one there. Baker's Duck, $100 voucher there. We've got Westridge Fruit and Veg that are coming up with a voucher as well because they're local fruit and veg guys, amazing guys. And just trying to think, there's heaps of other prizes that are coming, potentially a barbecue, big six-burner barbecue that someone's buying for us. Again, no cost to us, so that the raffle, the $5 tickets, you know, some people can buy a whole book if they want on the night. Bring your cash, bring the FPOS card, because we'll have the machines running around. We'll have chaplains actually going around selling the tickets, so you can connect with the chaplain while you're buying the ticket. And 100% of the raffle items, obviously, all the profit goes to the chaplaincy as well, and on top of the ticket. And we've also got some special auction items.
0: Oh, okay. Give me one of those special auction items that you might have, Jace.
1: One that's actually the second prize. So I'm not even going to give away the first prize. Good. But the second prize is that recently we actually had Adam Gilchrist. I don't know if you heard of that guy.
0: Pretty good. Yeah. Might have just heard of him somewhere.
1: Yeah, Adam Gilchrist is in town, and a connection I had, or pastor at my church, actually doubles up with a photography business and videography. And he was there filming, and he connected with Adam Gilchrist, got the bat that I went to Rebel, and the owner of Rebel here in Toowoomba actually organised the cost of it, $100 bat, gave it to us, because they knew what it was going towards, chaplaincy, and they basically, I gave it to this gentleman, and he went along and did the filming, and all of a sudden, he got the big signature from Adam Gilchrist. That's going to be the second prize auctioned item on the night.
0: What a great auction item that's going to be.
1: Yeah, limited edition.
0: All of that money going back into SU chaplaincy locally, and I think that is the important thing to keep mentioning here, and tickets are available for the frontline dinner. It is on the 8th of June at 6 p.m. at Rumours, su.org.au/Toowoomba Frontline. Hey, Jason, thank you so much for coming in. I really appreciate your time, and I appreciate the stories, because it's wonderful hearing how chaplaincy does affect and take a role in so many schools around our region. How many schools is it again?
1: So 63 schools, 31 chaplains.
0: That is fantastic. Mate, hey, will you come back in next week and we'll talk some more, hey?
1: 100%.
0: You've always got a good story. It is. We'll have some more coffee as well from Chaplains Reserve, and don't forget that fete happening tomorrow at...
1: at the Toowoomba East State School, so from 10 a.m. to 2 p.m. And then if you've got any questions about the front line as well, you can talk to me in person, but it's very easy to get your ticket. You just go on that link, that su.org.au/Toowoomba Frontline, and you simply just say who you want to sit next to, and I organise the table for you, or you can contact me on the number on the ticket as well. But looking forward to seeing you there.
0: So easy. 13 to 10, Voice FM.
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0: Hi, it's Jamin, your 1 minute coach. Did you know that after a while, your job is supposed to suck? It's common for people working 9 to 5s to develop a sense of entitlement that somehow they deserve job security and a measure of benefit and reward for what they do. What people often fail to remember is that they are benefiting from the courage and risk of someone with an entrepreneurial spirit who has created the very business that now employs them. Working for someone else, serving their vision, and being told what to do all the time isn't that fun, and it gets less fun the longer you do it. While it may have been a massive stretch for you to land a job in the first place, if you are still in the same role 10 years later, the chances are it is now killing you. The point is that pain is a gift designed to bring you a loving message. Pain tells you something needs changing, that you were meant for more, that your talents are being wasted, that there is more inside you desperate to come out. The pain of your job may be telling you that it's time to spread your wings and fly again. For more information, go to oneminutecoach.com.au.
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3: Hey, it's Emerson Day, and my song No Smoke was inspired by the story of Shadrach, Meshach, and Abednego. They stood up to King Nebuchadnezzar even in the face of death. And because of their bold faith, they were able to go into that fiery furnace and come out completely unharmed. In scripture, it says, without even the smell of smoke on them. And today, we might not have golden statues before us, but there are idols all around in our everyday lives. No Smoke is a reminder that we only bow down to one name and the one true God.

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That is Emerson Day and her song No Smoke. Gives me an opportunity to mention something that is starting on Saturday, the 30th of the month. The Saturday, the 30th of May at 7 p.m., it is a brand new show on Voice FM called The Big Rock Show. We are so looking forward to that one. It's going to get a little loud, yes. Coming up very soon, we'll get the latest news, sport, and weather details. Mark's in to take you through the rest of the morning with music and conversation with Mark. You have a fantastic Friday. Don't forget the Friday Rewind Show tonight from 6. Here's Miles Smith, Voice. I see

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